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1: At the Republicans' unprecedented midterm meetup, President Trump is the star of the show with speeches on both nights of the convention. But can he keep the focus on issues that will help GOP candidates this November? That's on the next morning edition from NPR.

0: depths of the war on terror, and everybody is, you know, losing innocence, like having their eyes open to what the country and the government is doing in their name. And so I think that's where nonfiction really shines, where it purports to show like the truth of what's actually happening that you aren't seeing in the short term.
1: That is Andrew Limbong, the host of our Book of the Day podcast, and also Eric Deggans, NPR's critic at large. Thanks to both of you.
0: Thank you.
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We had reports tonight from Shelby Herbert in Fairbanks, Aliona Nidzin in Anchorage, Avery Elfelt in Skagway, Ben Townsend in Stebbins, Kenesha McLaughlin Price in Unalaska, and Alex Solomon in Juneau. 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Our audio engineer is Crystal Hyde. Kirsten Dobroth is our producer. And I'm Wesley Early. Good night.

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She's Leaving You. It's MJ Lenderman on World Cafe and also Geese 100 Horses. Both of those bands notable because they are artists who have covered This Is Lorelei, musical project of Nate Amos, who you heard at the top. His new record is called The Singer in My Band. It is due out on Friday, and that song's on the record, Billy Came Back. Up next, a session from earlier this year with This Is Lorelei, including live performances. That's next on World Cafe.

Welcome one, welcome all. I am Kaleo. You're listening to an encore edition of World Cafe. This session is from early in 2026, January, I believe. I had a chance to sit down with Nate Amos, who came into the studio to play songs from his band, This Is Lorelei. Now, he's got a new record coming, but this is him talking about his most recent album that's already out called Hollow Boy. It's where he took old songs from his back catalog and tried to make a new album and make it sound cohesive. That's the type of challenge he's interested in. We'll talk about why he challenged himself that way and what it means to have people like MJ Lenderman and Cameron Winter of Geese covering his songs. That's in a moment, but first, let's get into the studio for a live performance. It's I Can't Fall from This Is Lorelei.

0: Recorded live on World Cafe, it's This Is Lorelei with I Can't Fall. It's the opening track from the new album Hollow Boy. My guest today is Nate Amos, who performs as This Is Lorelei. Nate, so nice to meet. Welcome to World Cafe.
1: Thanks for having me.
0: It's important to sort of give the context for this record. It is your new album, but you also call it a sorta album. New but old. These are re-recordings of songs from your back catalog.
1: Yeah.
0: Can you walk me through why you wanted to give this batch of 10 songs a new life?
1: Well, it's something I've been interested in doing for a while, and it was just kind of a new sort of project, because it's kind of like the opposite of how I've always worked with Lorelei, which is to write really quickly and to kind of try to use production to create variety within the songs, because they're all being written at the same time.
0: Mm-hmm.
1: So the idea of taking a group of songs written over a really long period of time and flipping the process so that you're trying to produce it and record it in a way that it all gets glued together seemed like fun.
0: Well, I mean, it's fun because you have a pretty deep well to pull from. There are over 30 EPs in the This Is Lorelei catalog. I mean, the obvious question is, how did you pick the songs? Was there a specific theme? How did they raise their hand for a re-recording?
1: Well, honestly, I mean, again, one of the defining things about Lorelei that makes the project what it is the speed at which things are written, generally, which is almost kind of improvisational.
0: Mm-hmm.
1: And when everything's already written, you can't really do that. So the only way I could kind of fit that element of improvisation into this project was to just choose the songs really quickly without really thinking about it.
0: So the same way you the same way you practice your songwriting craft a little bit, which is very quickly.
1: Yeah, just try to think about things as little as possible and have it be all instinct and reflex.
0: This is World Cafe. We're talking with Nate Amos of This Is Lorelei. The new album is called Hollow Boy. I want to talk about the title track. We're going to get into a performance in a bit. But before we hear it, check out the original from 2015.

0: Okay, so that's a bit of Hollow Boy from This Is Lorelei, the original track from 2015. So, yeah, you said this is kind of the song that sort of like This Is Lorelei became bigger than just the thing. It's your project, your band, committing to it. What was life like back then? I'm guessing you were in Chicago still?
1: Yeah. I lived in a basement with my friend Mark. We had turned it into two bedrooms and a practice room by hanging blankets from the ceiling with thumbtacks. And we were in this kind of mode where we were kind of in a loose music making, not a competition, but we had kind of like a pact to like make a certain amount of music each month. And yeah, it's kind of all I had going on, trying to be quiet while he was recording, trying to get him to be quiet while I was recording, and just making music all day, just scraping together like $200 a month for rent, living in this basement.
0: Mm-hmm. So with Hollow Boy this time around, what do you think came out differently?
1: You know, I'm not sure, because I still haven't gone back and listened to the original version of the song. I think it's pretty close. I'd say, you know, I probably sound 10 years older.
0: I was going to say the vocals are what, stand out. Like, you definitely have you occupy a different register. And it's there's a confidence there that you can hear, I think, in the newer.
1: Yeah, well, I've just sung so much more at this point. I've gotten more comfortable singing. That's definitely from a period of time where I was way more self-conscious about my voice, and I just had not practiced singing as much, at least not in the, you know, lead singer capacity.
0: Yeah. Well, we're going to hear a live recording in studio of Hollow Boy. It's This Is Lorelei here on World Cafe.

0: Recorded live here in Philadelphia, it's This Is Lorelei with the performance of Holloboy. It's the title track to the new album from This Is Lorelei. Nate Amos is my guest. I'm Kaleo. This is World Cafe. You said something in an interview, and I think you've brought this up more than once, that try as you might, every song you write is either a bluegrass song or a lullaby.
1: Yeah. I think...
0: Help me unpack that.
1: I think with some exceptions, I really think that is true, and they're dressed up in different ways. And I guess I don't really have any proof other than I wrote the song, so I know.
0: After reading that and going back to the album, I played a game. Is it a lullaby or a bluegrass song? And you know what? It holds. Like, I think they definitely fall into the two camps. What would you say is something that makes the two of them different?
1: I think rather than it being anything specifically with theory, it's more a question of intent. A lullaby being like a song of intended comfort, I guess. And a bluegrass song being anything else. That's mostly just because I grew up surrounded by bluegrass music, and there's a very particular quality to melody in bluegrass that I think is just kind of more deeply ingrained in my brain than anything else. The mark of a perfect song is it working well in any genre that you throw at it. Like, the more different ways a song can still function at like a core level, the better of a song you've written.
0: Yeah. This is World Cafe. We're talking with Nate Amos of This Is Lorelei. The new album is called Holloboy. Where's Your Love Now? Lullaby? It feels like a lullaby, maybe because of the melody in the beginning.
1: Yeah. No, that's... You know, no, I'm gonna say that's a bluegrass song more than a lullaby.
0: Can you walk me through a little bit about like what was going through your head while you were writing this song?
1: Honestly, I wrote and recorded that song in like 2 hours, and I remember next to nothing about the process. I just was making a song.
0: Do you have a sense of when you've got a song, if you've got that many songs, like what's good, what's not good, like when you have that much material?
1: Yeah, I mean, I think the thing for me is like you have to write the bad songs too. So at least for me, like if I'm stuck on a song that I know isn't good, I either have to see it through to the end or I have to delete all traces of it from my computer or whatever and do my best to just forget about it. But a lot of the time, if I do that, it ends up haunting me and I just end up remaking it, and then I still know it's bad, but I still have to do it anyway. So you have to write and make the bad songs too, just to get rid of them. And then you worry about what to do with it later. But it's gotta be done.
0: It's gotta be done.
1: Yeah.
0: We gotta hear a live recording. It has to be done right now. This is Lorelei with Where's Your Love Now here on World Cafe.

recorded live in studio in January of 2026. That's Where's Your Love Now from This Is Lorelei. We're talking with Nate Amos of This Is Lorelei, and after the break, he'll talk about his success and what it feels like to have other big artists cover his songs. That's next on World Cafe.

0: Welcome back to this encore edition of World Cafe. Nate Amos fronts This Is Lorelei. They've got a new record due out at the end of the week. It's called The Singer in My Band. So we're listening back to our conversation from earlier this year.
1: Both of your projects, both of your bands are getting a lot of attention. You've got folks like MJ Lenderman, Waxahachie, and Cameron Winter of Geese covering your songs. Like, what does this moment feel like for you right now?
2: Busy. I mean, it's really cool. Honestly, specifically with the covers, like that's kind of an incredible thing to see because, you know, as a writer, that's kind of the dream is to see one of your songs, you know, leave the nest and go up and have like a life of its own and function. Again, going back to the thing where like, if a song works in a bunch of different genres, that's a mark of a good song. So seeing a song go off into the world and kind of continue to live on its own without being attached to your own version of it is kind of like the most gratifying possible thing as a writer, I think.
1: Yeah.
2: So that's incredibly cool to me.
1: Nate Amos is my guest here on World Cafe. He performs as This Is Lorelei. We have one more song to get to, performance of Dancing in the Club. And I want to talk about your vocals on the album version. I want our audience to hear it. Take a listen.

0: You know, I find the character arc of Auto-Tune to be very, very interesting. In its beginning days, it was discreetly used, and as it's evolved, it's become more of an artistic choice. It's an intentional choice. Was it an intentional choice for this song? Why did you want to use Auto-Tune?
1: To fit with it thematically. So actually, if you go far enough back, it actually was, I think the first time it was used was intentionally as an effect. So when I first knew about it as a kid, because my dad had a home Pro Tool set up, and he had it. No one was even calling it Auto-Tune. It was just called the Cher effect from
0: Believe.
1: Yeah.

0: this was, I think I was thinking like thematically with the club thing, and I put it on there because of the Cher song.
1: No, it's totally. So I mean, there are a lot of auto-tune heroes out there. You got your T-Pains, you got your Owl Cities and Charlie XCX's. But yeah, I think Cher's the OG in terms of it. Melodyne used to be done to discreetly correct people's performances so that you didn't, you know. But then with Cher, she actually used it to create this weird sort of like.
0: Well, it's an effect just like, you know, reverb or distortion or anything else.
1: Yeah. So this was the song that you and MJ re-recorded, and I think it might have been Cameron or Waxahachie who covered this as well. But why do you think like Dancing in the Club sort of resonates outward, you know, and like musicians want to play it?
0: I was intentionally trying to write a song that could potentially get picked up and covered by a bigger artist. That was the only time I've ever written a song primarily thinking about that.
1: But, wait, so of all the songs you wrote, the one you're like, you know, this would be good because if someone covered it, it would really work.
0: Well,
1: and it happened.
0: It wasn't even like noticing it after I made it. Like from the get-go, I had like the bare bones, like the melody for that song, and the goal was to write something that would maybe get picked up by somebody someday.
1: When you're doing that with intentionality, are you thinking like major chords or the simplest melody that people can sing along to? Is there certain things that you look to when you're writing a song like that?
0: Catchy and fast, which is funny because the cover of it is not fast. But also, something with that album in particular that I was really focusing on was, I think the songs that, at least for me, the songs that stick with me the most are songs where it would sound just as complete if someone is singing just the melody, like walking through the woods by themselves.
1: Yeah.
0: That feels with a chord progression, full production and stuff. So part of it was trying to make the melody such that it didn't need anything else. Even just as a melody, it could stand on its own.
1: We'll hear a live recording of it right now. This is Lorelei, Dancing in the Club, here on World Cafe.

0: Recorded live for World Cafe, it's Dancing in the Club. It's from This Is Lorelei. The new album is available now. It is called Hollow Boy. Nate, this was fun. Thank you so much for doing this. Congratulations on all the success. Please come back and see us again soon.
1: Thanks so much. Thanks for having me.
0: You got it.
1: See you soon.
2: Wrapping up that session with Nate Amos, and This Is Lorelei. New album is due out on Friday. It is called The Singer in My Band. Thanks to Nate Amos. Thanks to our producer, Miguel Perez, for his work on the session. And if you want to see video footage of it, you can find it on our YouTube channel. Just search for World Cafe. And while you're there, like and subscribe. R.E.M. now, it's Fall on Me.

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That song went to number one in 1967, and it wasn't even sung by a member of the band. Greg Munford was a friend of Strawberry Alarm Clock, just hanging out in the recording sessions, and they said, "You sing this." Incense and Peppermints puts the wraps on this edition of The Cafe. We make this show from WXPN at the University of Pennsylvania in Philadelphia.

with Black Dog Rabbit Hole. That is from his latest album, which dropped earlier this summer, called Time Will Tell. Stay close, a few live performances as we go live from the archives next on World Cafe.

0: Live from the archives, it's World Cafe. We're in the vault pulling out live recordings from bands and artists who have visited over the last 35 years. There's thousands to choose from. This is a good one because it was the first time Pete Yorn made an appearance. It was 2001, an incredible record, Music for the Morning After, and this was the radio single that kind of broke him. He stopped by World Cafe to play it in 2001. It's Life on a Chain from Pete Yorn on World Cafe.
1: This is Life on Chain, 2, 3, 4. Yeah, I live on a chain.

0: Thank you.
1: There is a guy who has definitely seen some stuff as a producer for U2 and Peter Gabriel and Bob Dylan and Neil Young. Yeah, he's seen some stuff. That's Daniel Lanois with Shine, recorded live for World Cafe. Also, Pete Yorn, Life on a Chain. You want to scour the archives? 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Here's new music from Nicole Atkins. The new record is called Drama. This is When the Night Falls.

record from Kevin Morby in a lot of ways is an ode to the Midwest, where he was raised. Little Wide Open is the record. That's 100,000. Also Bjork with Hyper Ballad and new music from Nicole Atkins at the top. New album is called Drama, the song When the Night Falls. A few more songs headed your way. We're in bonus time. This is World Cafe.

Welcome back. It's World Cafe. I'm Kaleo. This is kind of a cool thing. I mean, Biba Doobie came out making bedroom pop, and as she's gotten more and more successful, she started leaning into the music that she listened to growing up. And that involves inviting guys like Chino Moreno of the Deftones onto her new album to play and perform. It's a little bit more aggressive. I dig that. Leaning into it, this song is called Sun Has Set. It's Biba Doobie on World Cafe.

0: There was a band that definitely got a bump from being in an Apple commercial for the iPod, no less. Band out of Greater Manchester, the Ting Tings. And that was the song that was in the commercial, Shut Up and Let Me Go. And that puts the wraps on this edition of The Cafe. Appreciate you listening. Thank you so much for doing that. And thanks to our affiliates nationwide who make this show possible. We produce this program from WXPN at the University of Pennsylvania in Philadelphia. I'm Stephen Kaleo, contributing host. This has been World Cafe from NPR.
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2: On Bruce Hornsby's new album, Indigo Park, the 71-year-old luminary sings about aging and looks back at his remarkable life. He talks about his thought process when he had a hard time recalling specific memories.
3: Note to self, relax. And let it come. It will come. It may not, but most likely it will come.
2: A conversation with Bruce Hornsby on the next World Cafe.

It's Bullseye. I'm Jesse Thorne. By now, you have probably heard the news. Dolly Parton died on August 25th, 2026. And in the days that followed, thousands of tributes to the late country singer poured out. Hundreds of thousands, maybe millions of words written about her work and her legacy. They wrote about her impact on country music, her efforts to promote literacy around the world, and what she meant to songwriters in Nashville and kids growing up in the mountains of Tennessee. And perhaps most importantly, people wrote about the impact Dolly Parton had on them personally. I can tell you that there have only been a few people that have ever been booked on this show where, when I heard we had booked them, I said, no, really? Dolly Parton was one of them. As incredible as the brand Dolly Parton is and was, I am such an extraordinary fan of her songwriting and her singing. I really think she might be the greatest American singer of the 20th century. I talked to her in 2012. It felt incredibly lucky that I got to do it. She had just written a book called Dream More, Celebrate the Dreamer in You. Let's go to the tape of Dolly Parton.

0: It's really a pleasure to have you on the show, Miss Parton. Thank you so much for joining us.
1: Thank you so much. That took me way back there with Jolene. I've been around a long time, ain't I? Long enough to write a book.
0: The other day I was at a thrift store and I bought a Carter Family CD. And I was listening to it in my car. And the thing that struck me about it was, you know, these songs recorded, a lot of them in the 50s, 40s, 50s, was how intensely sad they were. How this music was about, you know, there were songs about heaven, but heaven really just felt like a sort of a respite from the world. And I wonder if you grew up listening to music like that.
1: I not only grew up listening to it, I grew up hearing it from my mother and singing it myself and writing that kind of stuff. I mean, I've written some of the saddest songs. Some of them say they're plumb pitiful, as I always like to say. But that's just the way it is in the country, because a lot of those stories are true, and it's just kind of embedded in your soul somehow. All those old songs and stories, they say that's how people used to carry the news, about all those great old stories before the newspapers and all. They'd write about the tragedies in their areas. So I think people really feel like it's happened to them or their family. But I love that old stuff. I've written some of the saddest songs when I was at my happiest.
0: You know, I grew up in the city in the 80s. I don't really understand what it means to have grown up in a family of 12 in, you know, a one-room house in the mountains. What is it that someone like me maybe doesn't understand at first blush about that life?
1: Well, I think when you grow up in the mountains like that, now I was born in a one-room house. As our family started to expand, we did have a couple more rooms. You know, we always said we had three rooms and a path. Of course, some have three rooms and a bath. We had the outdoor toilet, and we had running water when we'd run and get it, you know, that kind of thing. But it was just the way of life back in the mountains, not just us, but all the people that had big families are just poor, and you just make do. You don't think about it. And I always tell, you know, if people say, well, how did you have any privacy? See, there were six girls and six boys in our family. Of course, we started marrying off and stuff as we, you know, as the years went by. But people say, how did you have any privacy? I said, well, my favorite story is, I said, well, we had a pan of water, and then we'd had a little curtain that we'd pull, and we would wash up as far as possible, and then we'd wash down as far as possible, and then when the boys cleared the room, we washed possible. So that's kind of how I sum it up.
0: When you saw, I mean, your mother had 12 children, and that is just, I mean, that is just a monumental task, just physically. What did you think about that when you were a kid, when you got old enough to realize that it was something to be thought about and not just the way everything always was?
1: Well, we didn't, honestly, we didn't think of it like that, because Mama did have one on her and one in her, as long as I can remember. And that's what we always, you know, joked about. And we always say we kept our dad or our mama on a pedestal, because that's the only way we could keep daddy away from her. And, you know, even those old jokes have a such, you know, certain ring of truth to them. But it was, we were always excited about any new baby that was coming in to the family. And usually it went to the next one down, like with my sisters and I, like, you know, it was like Mama would say, well, now this one's going to be yours. And that meant that we was going to be the one to have to get up and rock it or fix a bottle for it or whatever, because Mama was going to be pregnant again in 18 months or whatever. There was 18 months, 2 years difference in our ages. Mama was only 35 when she had her 12 kids, but we didn't think about it in those terms, and I still don't. It just, Mama loved my daddy, and he loved her, and that's just what country people did, and we couldn't have afforded contraceptives anyway if we could have got out to get them. I'm sure they didn't, you know, think about that kind of stuff. Mama just, it was just natural.
0: Was the poverty in your family ever such that you were afraid?
1: Yes. I remember we were more afraid because we sensed fear in Mama. Mama always used to get real depressed in the fall of the year. And it was years later that we realized it. But she was just afraid we weren't going to make it through the winter with those old cold houses and all those kids. And if we was going to have enough food or somebody was going to die from pneumonia or whatever. So, yeah, I remember hearing Mom and Daddy talking and feeling that heaviness, that sadness of thinking, wonder if we are going to make it through the winter. But we did. My daddy was a hard worker. He couldn't read and write. And that's one of the reasons I had wanted to start the Imagination Library and to where we give free books to children, is because so many mountain people, country people, don't get an education. And but that don't mean they're not smart. My daddy was smart enough to provide for that big house full of youngins and do all right by us.
0: It's Bullseye. I'm Jesse Thorne. We're listening back to my interview with the late Dolly Parton from 2012. I want to play a little bit of a song you wrote about your grandfather. This song's called Daddy Was an Old-Time Preacher Man.

0: Was music part of your grandfather's services and preaching?
1: Oh, absolutely. We got the music from my grandpa, from my mother's side of the family. That was my mom's dad. And we were allowed to sing in church. We'd take our guitar, you know, to church, and we'd sing as, you know, the sisters. We used to go around to a lot of churches, different churches, and sing. But my grandpa played guitar. He played the piano. My mama played the guitar. And my aunts and uncles, you know, so especially on mama's side of the family. So music was a big part of it. And my grandpa was a major influence in our lives.
0: Can you describe for me what his services were like?
1: Well, my grandpa was a little different than some of those Holy Roller Pentecostal preachers. That's what they called us because we were the Pentecostal Holiness Church. It just meant a high-spirited, you know, if you felt like shouting, if the Spirit moved you, you'd get up and shout and along with the music or shout and whatever. And I guess we got the name Holy Rollers. I guess sometimes people fall down from being in the Spirit and having their eyes shut. And then if there's rolling around on the floor, somebody roll them out of the way so everybody didn't trip over them. We've tried to figure out where we got the name Holy Roller. Must be that. But anyway, my grandpa, he taught more than he preached. Unlike, I started to say, about some of the preachers who just screamed to the top of their lungs. My grandpa was a great teacher. He really knew the Bible. He really studied the Bible. And he really, you know, because a lot of the people back then couldn't even read and write, and they'd still get up and preach. They'd just hear somebody talk about what the Bible said, and then they'd preach on that. But not my grandpa. He really, really believed every word he preached about, and he knew what he was talking about.
0: Did you ever have that experience of having your sort of physical body taken over by the Holy Spirit or the power of God in a church service?
1: Well, I get excited with all the excitement, especially when I was little. I never did get, you know, fall under a lot of that stuff that a lot of them did. But I jump around. I've shouted a little bit in my time. And I wouldn't have been opposed to it if it had felt real to me. If I'd have felt like something slapped me down, I'd have rolled with it.
0: When you said that you were allowed to sing at church, it made me wonder if you were allowed to sing outside of church.
1: No, I just meant we got to take our guitar. If I wrote a song or something, my grandpa would let me sing it because he felt like that was gifts from God, you know, especially if it was gospel songs. But even if it wasn't, you know, my grandpa was my grandpa. You know, a lot of his kids and grandkids and a lot of family went to those churches. So it was just one of those things where the neighbors were his closest family. So if their kids were doing something, grandpa would, you know, he would say, well, why don't you sing that song you wrote? And so I'd get up and sing it. But I'd sing along, too, with the other stuff. My sisters and I used to, you know, go around, as I mentioned, to different churches and sing, or at funerals or whatever. So we had a good sound, but we were just allowed to sing in the church and play musical instruments because Grandpa used to say, make a joyful noise and praise him with stringed instruments and all of that.
0: Did you ever listen to music on the radio?
1: Oh, yeah. But we didn't have, you know, back in the early days, we weren't allowed to use the radio that much. Back in the very early days, we didn't have electricity, and we had a battery radio, and so that only got played for like some serious news or trying to get the Grand Ole Opry on Saturday night when it whistle in and out. But yeah, we listened to the radio, but we had more stuff to do than just to listen to the radio, and we didn't want to use up electricity either. My daddy was stingy on top of being a good provider. He didn't want us to leave any lights on any longer than we had to, or play the radio or any of that stuff, no more than we had to. And it was mostly for the news and stuff like that.
2: 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When we come back, we'll finish up my conversation with the legend, Dolly Parton. She'll be well remembered. It's Bullseye from MaximumFun.org and NPR.

0: 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This is NPR.
1: Welcome back to Bullseye. I'm Jesse Thorne. We're replaying my conversation with Dolly Parton. The icon of country and western music died last month. She was 80 years old. When I talked with Dolly Parton in 2012, she had just written a book. It's called Dream More, Celebrate the Dreamer in You. Let's get back into our conversation.
2: Let's hear a little bit of you singing a song about growing up in Tennessee. This is my Tennessee mountain home.

0: When you think about growing up, what are the fondest memories that you think of?
1: Well, things like that. Just us just being part of the woods and the trees and the fun things we'd do outside. And just we loved our animals, and we always got excited when we was going to get new baby chicks and new baby ducks, or new calves were being born, you know, or piglets. And, you know, it's like we were part of all that. We were part of the woods and the trees and nature. And people say, well, you didn't have toys. What'd you play with? I said, we played with each other. We found tons of stuff to do.
0: I want to ask you about the other members of your family and their connection to you musically, because it was with your Uncle Bill, right, that you started writing songs.
1: Yes. Well, my Uncle Bill is the one that, well, I was writing songs too. My Uncle Bill was writing songs, but he saw the great potential in me, and he took a great interest in me, and we did write many songs together, but we wrote separate also. My mother's people were all very musical. Other uncles and aunts wrote songs and sang songs. My mother, you know, wrote songs too. And but my uncle really, really is the one that really helped me a lot. He would take me around to different places to sing on different radio shows at the county fair. I'd enter a contest. And so he's the one that was really there for me to kind of guide and lead me. And I've had many people in my life that have been very helpful and had a lot of confidence in me.
0: Were you singing church music or secular music?
1: Well, at that time, I was singing any, you know, like songs that were playing on the radio, or songs we knew, like Carter Family songs and other songs like that, not just all, you know, spiritual music. But I did some of that as well.
0: You know, your book is called Dream More, and there's a little part of it where you talk about having dreams and being hesitant to share them, because when you share big dreams, you expose yourself to the possibility that you won't achieve them. And I wonder, when you started to dream of leaving where you grew up, and if you told anyone about it at the time.
1: Yeah, I remember starting dreaming that when I was still in grade school, and I told everybody. I just believed that I was going to do it. I kept saying, I'm going to move to Nashville when I get out of school. And even on my graduation night, I mentioned in the Dream More book about when they had asked the kids, you know, when we were doing our talk or whatever, our little farewell, they were asking what we were doing. The kids were saying, well, I'm going to be going to so-and-so to college, or I'm getting married and moving to so-and-so. And came to me, and I said, well, I'm going to move to Nashville because I'm going to be a country music star. And then everybody laughed, and I was so embarrassed. I mean, I was definite in that, and I thought, why are they laughing? And it was only years later that I realized that they weren't making fun. They just, you know, wasn't used to people dreaming that big. So I knew, I don't even know how long it was when I believed I was going to do something more. I was still, like I say, in grammar school, but I totally was prepping for it and saving for it and packing for it, you know, the years that I was in high school, because I knew I couldn't leave home till I was 18. My daddy would have sent a posse after me. I thought, well, there's no reason to go till after I'm 18. And so that's exactly what I did.
2: It's Bullseye. I'm Jesse Thorne. We're replaying my conversation with the late Dolly Parton. She and I talked in 2012.
0: I know that you have brothers and sisters who are musicians as well, and I've actually heard you say that there were other people in your family who were more talented than you were. And I wonder if having that in your family makes you think about the way that chance and sacrifice combined have helped push your career along when, you know, other people who are so close to you haven't had the same thing happen with them.
1: I think about that a lot. In fact, I talk a lot about that, or I talk some about that in the Dream More book, about how I have guilt feelings a lot about my success, just because so many of my family is so talented but didn't seem to get all the same breaks. And who knows why that happens. You just have to hope for the best, and I still hope that they're you know, going to do good. I know a lot of them work at Dollywood now in the show, and we're putting together a new show. But, you know, it's like I couldn't make them a star. I couldn't keep them from being a star. Everybody's kind of got to hustle and bustle. You know, you just got to work all the time. You can't lose momentum. It's hard to know. It's hard to say. Because a lot of people, you want the success or they want the stardom, but they're not either able to or willing to go that far from home or to be away from family, or they make choices to do other stuff. But like you said, or if it's just chance, like you said, whether it's chance or in our luck or whatever. And I don't know. You just don't know. And the older I get, the more I look back and I think, well, how did I do all this? And why was, you know, I the one that got to do so much of it? And I don't know the answer to those questions, except that I know I never stopped working. I still ain't stopped, and I ain't stopping until I keel over somewhere.
0: Was having children of your own one of the things that you had to sacrifice to have this career?
1: To be honest with you, it was, because if I'd have had children, I wouldn't be here probably talking to you right now, because I probably would have been a good mother, like most of the women in my family are, and my dad was like a great dad, and we're very devoted to our children. And if I'd have had kids, I mean, I put it on hold, you know, for a while. We were just trying not to have kids then, thinking that we were going to have kids. And by the time it got to be that time, then we didn't have kids. But now we're glad we didn't, because now we have each other, my husband and I, and we've got all these nieces and nephews and brothers and sisters and all these relatives with their kids that we, you know, we try to help with their schooling or anything else that we can. And we babysit a lot. We take them places. We do stuff with them. But at least we can, when we get sick of them, we can send them home and say, love you. Call mom. See you later. But it's those kinds of sacrifices that you do have to make. But I don't regret it. I do not regret any decisions that I've made, because to change one thing would be to change everything, and we can't have that now, can we?
0: I want to play one last song. This comes, I think, from your television show, The Dolly Show, although I have to say I found it on the internet and it wasn't labeled. This is you and about 10 members of your direct family singing a song called In the Sweet By and By.
1: Oh, yeah.

0: Such a beautiful song. What does it make you think of?
1: It makes my heart heavy, and I've got tears in my eyes because that was a special I did. I think it was one of the specials, and I had my family on. Mom and Daddy was, I think, probably in that group of people.
0: Yeah, they're sitting right next to you.
1: Several of my brothers and sisters. And so that song we used to always sing, my sisters and I used to sing that in church as special singing. But we also used to sing that as congregational singing, too. So it makes me think of Mom and Daddy and all my brothers and sisters and my grandpa, Jake, that's been dead for years now. Mom and Dad's been gone for quite a while. So that is kind of touching to me.
0: Well, Ms. Parton, I sure appreciate you taking the time to be on our show. It was really a joy to get to talk to you.
1: Well, thank you so much, and hope you get a copy of my new book.
2: 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It's Bullseye. I'm Jesse Thorne. Next up on the show, Elvis Costello. You know Elvis Costello, right?

Anyway, I talked to him in 2015. He had just written a memoir called Unfaithful Music and Disappearing Ink. You're going to hear me talking about it more in just a second. In 2026, Costello is celebrating the 49th anniversary of his debut album, My Aim is True. There's a box set with over 50 never-before-heard recordings on it. And, I mean, you're about to hear this in just a second, but Elvis Costello is a genuine delight. Let's kick things off with the first track from My Aim is True, Welcome to the Working Week.

0: David Lee Roth once said that music critics like Elvis Costello because he looks like them.
1: Now that again.
0: But it might be more that he... It's a good quote, Al. I mean, that is a...
1: Is it? I don't know.
0: That's a solid piece of business. I don't know if it's true, but it's fun to say.
1: I don't know. You tell me. I'm not a writer. I'm a lover, not a fighter.
0: David Lee Roth once said that music critics like Elvis Costello because he looks like them. But is the next part of this...
1: Yes.
0: It might be more because he thinks like them or makes music the way they might like to.
1: Have you seen David recently?
0: No.
1: He looks just like a wizened old writer to me. Yeah, I'm only teasing you. I know, I've heard that one a few times.
0: Through his career, he's taken his favorite... I'm going to power through this, Elvis.
1: Yeah, I know you are. I can sense I'm not going to deflect you.
0: No, not at all. I'm a professional pseudo-journalist. Through his career,
1: I'm proud to hear it.
0: He's taken his favorite pop sounds, the ones he grew up with, the ones he learned about as a young man, the ones he's come to know in middle age, and he's pushed them through his own vessel. He writes eloquently about this web of influence in his memoir.
1: Can I stop you a sec? Stop you for a second?
0: Yes.
1: Are we talking about David or me? Because this reference to pushing things through my vessel, it frankly sounds quite rude to me. I don't know whether we should be saying this on NPR. I think we may get letters.
0: There's some things that are legal to say on the radio and some things that aren't. I think I'm allowed to speak metaphorically. But if you make it vulgar, we might have to bleep this whole exchange.
1: I'm almost certain they're going to have to do that. I see them hovering over that big red button there in the control room.
0: If you're so
1: And that's
0: keen.
1: Not a rude reference. I promise you that wasn't intent, a double entendre.
0: Costello writes eloquently about this web of influence in his new memoir, Unfaithful Music and Disappearing Ink. The way that, by the way, you've ruined the entire tone of this introduction. This was a really, like, thoughtful introduction that I worked very hard on. And now it's just a series of jokes about private parts. And
1: That's what you know by now from reading this book, that is really my entire aim has been this. I appreciate what you're saying. Of course, the David Lee Roth, we've managed to mention David's name more often than mine. It's amazing. He's getting a lot of free publicity. Maybe he's got a book out as well. I appreciate what you're saying. I'm teasing you. But you're quite right. This book is trying to link up. I wasn't, as you can tell from reading even a few pages, it doesn't begin, I was born. And then I did this, and then I did that, and the laughter and the tears, and my drug hell, and then my conversion to some strange philosophy, and, you know. I tried to connect up emotionally the things that came to me, the fact that I happened to be born into a family for whom music was both vocation and occupation, both my parents, my grandfather before my father as well, a life of travel that leads you on adventures and in some cases misadventures, hence the title Unfaithful Music. Memory being somewhat elusive or very vivid and then elusive. Now, unfortunately, both my father and grandmother, afflicted by dementia in their later years, made me fearful that I would at some point in the future not be able to gather all of these experiences that I've been lucky to have and put them on a page so they could be read by... Just say take two people, my 2 8-year-old boys. I mean, other people want to read it too, that's great. But in some senses, I was thinking about there's some time in the future where I'll wish that I wrote this down because it may not all join up in quite the same way. That's really what I was trying to say.
0: Well, I think, I mean, had I gotten to the end of the very beautiful introduction that I wrote...
1: It was exquisite, by the way.
0: Thank you very much. I enjoyed your book very much as well. One of the musicians that you return to in this book again and again is your dad. And it's how, you know, it's how you start the book. And it's, you know, it's a relationship that is really central to the book. And I wonder, like, when you were a child, before your dad stopped living with you, what did you think about his music?
1: Well, I don't think you think a lot of things when you're that age. You know, I'm, like, form opinions as comparative, like, is it this or is it that or is it better than this or better than that? I was very, I mean, my mother tells me I went looking around the back of the television for my dad when I was really a little more than an infant, you know, because I saw him on an early TV show. I saw him, as I describe in the first chapter, from the balcony of a dance hall that was nearly deserted. It's hard to imagine a dance hall opening in a Saturday afternoon for 30 patrons and having a full dance band come out and play tunes for however long they played, you know? But they did in those days. So that was unusual. I would go in the morning when I was off school on holiday and go to radio broadcast theatres in the centre of London and watch musicians who, to my mind, were old men, but of course were men that were 20 years younger than I am now, reading the racing results and smoking cigarettes and waiting for the downbeat. And then a group of young men come in carrying their amplifiers and guitars, and that would be the beat group. In one case, I described the Hollies, including Graham Nash, coming in from having driven overnight from the north of England so they could sing two songs on a guest slot on a lunchtime radio show. These are sort of, it's a world of music, and pop music doesn't really exist anymore. And this is within my lifetime. Admittedly, as old as I am, it's a surprise to me that things are quite so different. And of course, those images really stayed in my mind. And the transference from the mundane to the magical in the moment of performance was startling to me as a child, but I didn't have anything to compare it to. It was just what my father did for a living. Other dads came home and my dad went to work, you know.
0: We're going to take a break. Don't go anywhere. As you might know, Elvis Costello's legal name is Declan McManus. His wife, a brilliant singer, Diana Krall, calls him Declan. So imagine you're Elvis Costello and you're getting coffee. What name do you give to the barista? We'll have the answer after the break. It's Bullseye from MaximumFun.org and NPR.

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1: Welcome back to Bullseye. I'm Jesse Thorne. My guest is Elvis Costello. I mean, he's Elvis Costello. He is one of the most beloved singer-songwriters of the late 20th century. He is celebrating the 49th anniversary of his debut album, My Aim Is True. There's a staggering new box set with hours and hours of never-before-heard material. When Costello and I talked in 2015, he had just written a memoir. It's called Unfaithful Music and Disappearing Ink. Let's get back into our conversation.
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3: Hey, wow, where'd you find that?

0: Exactly. You should. I should tell you that that was a B-side of a one or two. I guess you would call them ska. You can sort of vaguely recognize that as ska. You got to understand when Bluebeat, as it was called in the early 60s, came in from Jamaica, it was another dance craze, just like the Twist and the Madison before it. And the Jealous Orchestra that my dad played with were a dance band. So the band leader, you know, would say to the arranger, can we adapt these songs for our lineup, which was that of a typical dance band of the 1940s and 50s, you know, with saxophones and trumpets and trombones. He gave my dad the task of writing a few songs in this new style. And hence, it's kind of almost like a West Indian inflection in his voice there, just the same way as people... We learned all our singing from American records, and then latterly, you know, I guess people heard music from all over the world and just copied it. And that was the music... The different thing between England and America is, I think, although there are many people from the Caribbean in America, they all came at once, sort of, as it were, into the culture and really transformed it with bringing music, calypso, and you know, ska, and then later reggae. We have that really as our second line of music, you know, to popular music. If you, people of my age anyway, that was what we danced to at parties. And in the early 60s, it's strange to think my dad got to make a record like that, you know, because it was actually trying to keep up with a new trend.
1: I mean, I'm really just imagining what it must have been like for your dad, who was, you know, by that point, a grown adult who'd had a healthy career and was singing in a band that was, you know, like the Glenn Miller, composed like the Glenn Miller band or something like
0: exactly.
1: that.
0: Exactly. Their theme song was actually In the Mood. I mean, that's it. They borrowed the theme song from Glenn Miller. They played a lot of the Miller repertoire. One of my favorite recordings of my dad is actually I Know Why and So Do You and At Last, which were recorded for a tribute to Glenn Miller album that was made in the early 60s.
1: One of the people that you met when you were still very young, relatively new to the music industry, was Johnny Cash, right?
0: Yeah, well, that was a complete coincidence. You know, I would have no way to have met him in the circumstances, you know, could have never imagined. I mean, Nick Lowe was the first person who was in a group who I could ask questions of. I'd been around musicians since I was a child, but I had no questions to ask my dad's colleagues. I didn't ask my dad a lot of questions about music. He also didn't impose on me the learning of any music theory, although his father had been a classically trained or military trained musician. So I had questions for Nick Lowe. They were about songwriting. I can't even remember what they were now, you know. And of course, then he became my producer when I was first making records. And then a couple of years into that, he married June Carter's daughter, Carlene. And next thing, the in-laws came for Christmas, and the in-laws were Johnny Cash and June Carter, you know, it was like... And we were invited round for a recording session on the day after Christmas. I mean, it sounds absolutely fantastic, but it really happened, you know. And of course, it was to be in a confined space of a you know, domestic setting in England with Johnny Cash was a bit unusual, you know.
1: It's not exactly where you imagine.
0: He was so unbelievably like himself. It was, you know, it was like...
1: You don't really imagine Johnny Cash like walking through a Victorian Christmas card, you know.
0: Well, it was, yeah, a little bit like that. You know, Christmas time and it's London. I mean, you know, obviously the American idea of it is lots of urchins, you know, bare feet. And, you know, we're all huddling together around a brazier.
1: You were a chimney sweep at the time, right?
0: I was. It was in my years as a chimney sweep. And I said, oh, God bless you, Mr. Cash. May I have a penny to pay for a roast goose? It wasn't, you know, it was like Dick Van Dyke, you know, Mary Poppins. You know, we went to the door and he was great. He just introduced himself the way he always did. Yeah, hello, I'm Johnny Cash. I couldn't believe he was saying it to me. And then, you know, there was certainly some drinking going on with, I described in the book, Johnny relating this night later on in a tribute to George Jones, because the song we recorded was a song that George had written, a rare composition. And Johnny reciting it was perhaps the best thing of all, because... You know, he sort of said, I was with Elvis Costello and Nick Lowe, and they were drinking a little bit. And, you know, and apparently we toasted to how great George was. And, I mean, this was later in the evening, perhaps after we had recorded this duet, which was vocally fairly ill-advised on my part, I have to say. You know, it was to try and get in the ring with John.
2: It's Bullseye. I'm Jesse Thorne. My guest is Elvis Costello.
1: I want to play a song that you wrote for one of my favorite singers of all time, Solomon Burke, who recorded an album in the early 2000s. It was sort of a, you know, sort of a comeback album for him, although he had done very well on the road for decades and decades.
0: Mm.
1: And it's called The Judgment. Let's

0: When you're writing a song for somebody whose style, whose instrument is as distinctive as somebody like Solomon Burke or Johnny Cash, are you thinking of it the way, say, a comedy writer might think about, you know, writing a joke for David Letterman or Roseanne Barr, thinking about trying to capture something about their particular voice?
1: It's sort of different with music, I think. at least for me, it is. I had dreams of people singing songs that came true. I had a dream of Dusty Springfield singing my song. I had a dream of Chet Baker singing my song. I had a dream of Roy Orbison, a dream of Johnny Cash. Even though I knew John a little bit, you know, I still didn't sort of really think he would pick up my song. Not the first time, anyway. With Solomon, it was a little bit different because I'd had the experience of trying to write for some people and not got the measure of them right. I was trying to put too much into a song or didn't quite get the measurement right. And even with this one, there were a couple of tricks to this song musically that interrupted Solomon's flow. And Joe Henry, who produced this record, is a friend of mine who also produced The River in Reverse and worked with Arne Toussaint. He had me stand in the booth with Solomon because I was at the recording session, and Solomon, you know, was such a big personality, but then in many ways he was like, there was something really wonderful about the way he you know, invited you in, and he told me to sing it for him because there was this timing of this one line. He just kept, every time he'd get rolling with it, he'd come in the wrong place, and, you know, I got to learn this, so you sing it. Can you imagine that, having to stand in front of Solomon Burke and sing the song, you know? I could sort of sing it in my head, you know? And then I did, and then, of course, then he learned it, and he could hear what it was. Once he could watch me do it, he got what the rhythm of it was, and then he sang it great, you know? And, I mean, Nick Lowell will tell the same story about staying up all night to imagine writing The Beast in Me for Johnny Cash, and then sort of the next day, you know, June, having heard about it, getting Nick to play it to Johnny, and so when it came out, of course, it came out in this feeble little voice that wasn't like this big voice. It was like, "And the beast in me," you know. It was like, because the dream we have of the singer is often, you know, we can't animate like that.

0: Who in your life knows you by your birth name, Declan McManus?
1: My mother.
2: A handful of friends. A few people that knew me, you know, before I ever got into this world, you know, of music and adopted other names, you know.
0: When you adopted the name, it was the name that was given to you by your manager, right?
2: The second name

0: And I'd use my initials for a while, DP, because my dad used to address me that way, which is an Irish convention too. And then they handed me that, and it was like a dare. And, you know, my father had recorded under other aliases in the 1960s. He'd recorded cover records for cash money, you know, early in the morning sessions that were put out on cheap cover records where you get four titles from the Hit Parade on an EP, on an extended play vinyl record. And he went on, sometimes he'd be three or four aliases on one release. You know, he'd be Hal Prince and the Layabouts, or the Foresters singing Blowing in the Wind, or Frank Bacon and the Baconeers. So you can appreciate that being Elvis Costello really was just like second nature to me.
1: When you go into like a Starbucks or whatever, do you tell them your name is Elvis or Declan?
0: I try to avoid doing that anyway. I usually don't tell him anything.
1: Was there ever a point where it stopped feeling strange to be addressed by a made-up name?
0: Well, nobody ever did call me that by that name anyway. Most of it, oddly enough, the thing of being called by my initials, which I know from childhood, is sort of the way everybody's always addressed me in my camp, you know. As it were, in my gang, whether it was the band or the management, it was always EC. So that was easier, you know, shorter. And I don't ever recall that many people ever calling me by Elvis.
1: Well, I'm really grateful to you for taking the time to be on Bullseye. Thank you so much for
0: talking with me. Thank you very much. Your most thoughtful questions. Thank you.
2: Elvis Costello, recorded in 2015. 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Let's go out on one more song from that landmark album. This is The Angels Want to Wear My Red Shoes.

0: That's the end of another episode of Bullseye. Bullseye recorded at Maximum Fun World Headquarters in the historic Jewelry District of downtown Los Angeles. The weather has improved recently because it was brutally hot. But now there's supposed to be like a hurricane coming. I went outside and it was that weird kind of like tropical semi-raining earlier today. What's going on? Our show is produced by Speaking Into Microphones. Our senior producer, Kevin Ferguson. Our producers, Jesus Ambrosio and Richard Roby. Our video producer is Daniel Spear. We get booking help on Bullseye from Mara Davis. Our interstitial music comes from our pal Dan Wally, also known as DJW. You can find his music at djwsounds.bandcamp.com. 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Our theme music was written and recorded by the Go Team. It's called Huddle Formation, thanks to the Go Team, thanks to their label Memphis Industries. You can follow Bullseye on Instagram, TikTok, and YouTube. You will find video from just about all our interviews in those places. I think that's about it. Just remember, all great radio hosts have a signature sign-off.
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1: Hello, I'm Celia Hatton. It's noon GMT. Welcome to the newsroom from the BBC World Service. Coming up, a port city in Yemen has just been captured by the Houthi rebel group, a major blow to the Yemeni government, which has been fighting the Houthis for more than a decade. We'll hear from the region. Plus, a ferry in the Philippines caught fire after a massive explosion. Dozens are missing.
2: The challenge we are seeing right now is the strong winds. What we are taking into consideration is smoke in the ship. We are ensuring the safety on the ship before we go on board.
1: A team of cricketers from Pakistan faces harassment when visiting the UK, our Islamabad correspondent explains. And the famous medieval work, the Bayeux Tapestry, has a rival in London, the Beer Tapestry.
3: In the Bayeux Tapestry Museum, we kind of like to collect everything that was inspired by the Bayeux Tapestry, such as Game of Thrones Tapestry, Star Wars Tapestry, and so on. And here, to see this beer tapestry, it's quite amazing.
1: That's all coming up. Stay with us.
4: BBC News with Govinda Gill. The Yemeni authorities say Houthi fighters have seized Mocha as the recent escalation of the civil war deepens. The port sits on the Bab al-Mandeb Strait and strengthens the Iranian-backed Houthis' control of the key shipping route. Here's Richard Kagoe.
5: The fall of the strategic port city of Mocha is a major blow to Yemeni government forces in Taiz province. It follows days of intense fighting with Houthi militants who are trying to seize more territory along the Red Sea coast. Reports say government forces have withdrawn from the city. The militants have launched attacks on the Hanish Islands near the Bab al-Mandeb Strait, a key shipping route linking Asia and Europe through the Suez Canal. The heightened threat to shipping has contributed to this week's sharp rise in oil prices. Nearly 500 people have been killed since the fighting began last week.
4: Smoke has continued to billow from a ferry that was engulfed by fire in the Philippines, killing at least 5 people. Nearly 90 others remain missing. 43 have been rescued, mostly while swimming away from the vessel. The Coast Guard in the Palawan province says there are no longer flames on board, but rescuers have been unable to search the boat. Jake Guan has more details.
6: The investigators are still trying to figure out what exactly caused this fire, but they still haven't reached any preliminary conclusion. But what the witnesses have told them is that there was a loud bang, and they believe that the fire started in the cargo hold. So we'll be looking at exactly what caused this fire, and if there were any failings. We understand that 134 people were on that ship, according to the manifest, but the real number could be higher, and we simply won't know until the investigator has wrapped.
4: Fires have broken out in the city of Bukavu in the east of the Democratic Republic of Congo, reportedly killing at least 15 school pupils and severely injuring several others. Local media say at least one of the blazes started in a primary school. The mother of the late King of Toro has accused the Ugandan authorities of placing her under effective house arrest amid a dispute over succession. Queen Bess Kimigiza and her daughter have rejected the choice as successor of Prince Edward Rukidi Kijadan Goma, a news anchor for state television. They say the succession committee ignored the unmarried late King Oyo.

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2: This weekend, This American Life. Graham's a grown man now, but when he was a kid, he did something so dangerous, so comically dumb, that nearly killed him.
3: 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Would they even understand what had happened?
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0: Best-selling author R.F. Kuang on how regrets about language and loss birthed her new novel on who we are when we speak a different tongue. Next time on Here and Now.
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2: Good morning, I'm Steve Inskeep with important sports news. The Kansas City Royals hosted a home fun race. They put a giant inflatable hot dog in the stands and also dropped a giant inflatable bun. Fans were supposed to pass them overhead until the dog was in the bun. Video shows they did it with relish. They completed the task within a 35-second time limit, which meant free hot dogs for everyone. Everybody won except the Royals, who lost the game. It's Morning Edition.
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3: You're listening to Statewide News from Alaska Public Media. I'm Ava White. Long-term housing options for Ketchikan's unhoused population are virtually non-existent, but that's about to change for local elders thanks to a newly constructed facility. The tribally led complex will officially begin welcoming tenants this month. KRBD's Hunter Morrison recently dropped by to check it out and has this story.
4: It's a sunny day outside, and natural light floods into the building's first floor. To the right is a large community room, equipped with a kitchen and dotted with cedar art. Melissa O'Brien, the Ketchikan Indian Community's Housing Project Development Coordinator, exits the large space and walks down the hall to a studio apartment.
5: Each unit comes furnished with a full-size bed, an armoire for their clothes, a table and two chairs. We have TVs going up.
4: It's one of 28 living spaces inside the tribe's new three-story permanent supportive housing complex. Each single occupancy apartment is also equipped with a full kitchen, bathroom, shower, and other household staples. And the housing complex isn't just for tribal members. It will serve everyone 55 and older experiencing chronic homelessness. The tribe is working with other local groups to identify and bring in the community's most vulnerable. The facility across the street from the Plaza Mall is not just designed to house people who are struggling. It's laid out to feel welcoming, like a home. Throughout each apartment are flares of Native culture, from form-lined bed comforters to indigenous art coloring books. There are also visiting areas, a community room with crafting supplies, a laundry room, and more.
6: We often find that our unhoused population are told to leave, tend to go away, and we needed to have a beautiful place where we're saying, we're inviting you in, and we built this for you.
4: That's Myrna Cheney, the tribe's housing director. She says the new complex creates a sense of belonging, in part because it's reminiscent of Southeast Alaska.
6: And that was thought of when we were building the space, that it wasn't going to be something that was not beautiful.
4: Homeless facilities in Ketchikan are few and far between. The city's main shelter closed in 2024, but the tribe's been developing long-term housing solutions for the community's unhoused for nearly 5 years. Tribal leaders wanted permanent supportive housing, a leasing model with in-house case management and living assistance. That includes help with day-to-day tasks and offering basic classes. It will also be staffed 24/7. Tenants will be under six-month leases, although they're able to extend if needed. Rent will also be subsidized. O'Brien says tenants will have the same rights and responsibilities as a renter.
7: We want people to feel like this is home, this is welcoming, and it's down to the staff that we put in the building, it's down to the spaces that are designed, it's down to the touches in the room. It was designed with the intention of dignity and respect and hope.
4: That frame of mind even goes down to the facility's name, Iguayaquan. That's a Tlingit phrase meaning be strong and have courage. Tribal leaders say that name conveys the importance of having people behind you, supporting you, and holding you up. The tribe is working through the housing application process with half a dozen people who will likely move in by the end of the month. Reporting in Ketchikan, I'm Hunter Morrison.
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0: Bird Note. I'm Ariana Rimmel. In the summer of 2026, conservation photographer Garrett Vinn visited a remote wilderness called the National Petroleum Reserve in Alaska. He shared this audio postcard from Tshekpuk Lake.
1: I'm sitting here in the middle of June on an Arctic night in Alaska. The sun is low, it's close to midnight, and the shorebirds have taken flight. In these vast open landscapes, getting in the air is key to being heard. Display flights are the norm, and these birds are announcing their territories and looking for mates. Right now around me, I have three that are especially prevalent. The Dunlin, semi-palmated sandpiper, and pectoral sandpiper. This beautiful little russet and black and white Dunlin that is flying by issues a harsh, ringing scream as it returns to Earth from its display flight. This tiny semi-palmated sandpiper, the size of a sparrow, spends many hours every day over its territory, hovering and cruising and issuing this call, the motorboat call. The male pectoral sandpiper inflates a large air sac on its chest, launches out over the tundra, and in a low, buoyant flight, issues a long series of hooting calls over areas frequented by females. And these are just three of about 25 species of shorebirds that nest in the wetlands, tundra, and foothills of America's Arctic. I'm Garrett Vinn for Bird Note.
2: The top economic issues on the minds of voters as we race to the midterms.
3: 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Horizon3.ai.
2: From Marketplace in Washington, I'm Kimberly Adams. As of today, we're a little less than 8 weeks out from the midterm elections, and it definitely looks like we're in for one of those it's-the-economy-stupid elections. Ipsos and Reuters just released a poll finding that 3 in 4 voters think their own cost of living is heading down the wrong track. Marketplace's Mitchell Hartman has more.
4: About 60% of Americans don't think their family has a good chance of improving their standard of living, says Johnny Sawyer at public opinion firm Ipsos. And
5: almost half of registered voters, they say the cost of living is going to be the most important issue for them, regardless of political affiliation.
4: That's partly gas prices, which hit an all-time high for August, according to AAA, but also groceries, electricity, and rent. Also putting voters on edge, says Sawyer.
5: How uncertain the economic environment is, with no end in sight to the current war in Iran, and then add in what's going on with Canada. Ultimately, they hold the president accountable, and you can see that in his approval rating. On cost of living, he's at about 70% disapprove.
4: Consumer sentiment fell sharply in August, according to the University of Michigan survey. Director Joanne Hsu says people of all political persuasions got more bummed out, but
6: the decline was particularly strong among Republicans.
4: Hsu says most Republicans still support the president's policies on trade and Iran.
6: But they were expecting those to yield faster results. Those who are Republican tell us that, you know, as soon as the Iran conflict is over, gas prices are going to fall. But, you know, 7 months on, they're quite frustrated.
4: As for voters' priorities, Ipsos finds Americans most want Congress to address the high costs of health care, housing, and groceries. Ranking lower on the list, gas, electricity, and child care. I'm Mitchell Hartman for Marketplace.
2: We'll get a read on just how much some of those prices Mitchell was just talking about have gone up lately with the monthly release of the Consumer Price Index, CPI, tomorrow morning from the Bureau of Labor Statistics. It's the last big inflation reading the Federal Reserve will get ahead of the meeting of its interest rate setting committee next week. Here's Susan Schmidt, portfolio manager at Exchange Capital Resources, on what to expect in Friday's CPI.
7: That CPI reading is estimated to be 3.4%. annually. That's higher than the Fed's 2% target, and core is going to be 2.4%. Core CPI is ex energy and food. That 2.4% still much higher than the Fed's 2% target. So pressure on the Federal Reserve to look at interest rates. They've hinted that they're now leaning towards an increase rather than a decrease. The CPI also implies at a higher than 2% number that that increase might still be on the table.
2: That was economist Susan Schmidt in Chicago. We got another inflation reading earlier this morning on how prices for wholesalers are doing. The BLS released its monthly producer price index. That was up 0.4% in August, about what analysts were expecting. Let's do the numbers. The Dow Jones Industrial Average is down 225 points. That's 0.4%. Also down 0.4%, the S&P 500 and NASDAQ. The 10-year Treasury yield is up at 4.91%. Oil is still trading at over $100 a barrel as the war with Iran drags on. Brent crude is currently at $105.15 a barrel.
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2: The Schengen area of the European Union includes 29 countries where people are supposed to be able to cross borders freely, which should make traveling from Warsaw to Berlin as easy as going from New York to Chicago. No official border crossing, no passport control. But in 2024, Germany imposed checks at all land crossings and several airports in an effort to crack down on undocumented immigration. And as Elisa Roth reports from the German-Polish border, it's also slowing down commerce.
8: Officers are waving vehicles off the road at a makeshift border crossing the German police have set up in the middle of the highway.
9: So I'm standing on the German side of the border, and it's just an endless stream of trucks coming out of Poland.
8: Cars, too. It's slow, even though they're only stopping some vehicles.
10: Schönen guten Tag, Bundespolizei mit einer Grenzkontrolle. Einmal bitte ausweisen.
8: The driver unrolls his window, and the officer asks for his ID.
11: Wir brauchen Aufenthaltstitel, Visum oder sonstiges für die Einreise.
8: Officer Zara Hausen says the first thing they check for is that people have the right papers. Because, she says, you have to have a proper travel document when you cross a border. If they don't have the right passport or visa, they'll get sent back to Poland. But people aren't the only things getting slowed down here.
12: It's a real blow to the idea of a single market, right?
8: Nicholas Masinski is a professor in the School of International Service at American University.
12: The power of a single market is the movement of people and goods across borders makes for a stronger economy. And all of that slows down when you have to check for passports, these random checks, and then also the lorries.
8: And it's expensive. German taxpayers paid almost $100 million for the checks in the first 9 months. There are 300 officers at this crossing alone. Others are regularly brought in to help cover the shifts, which run 24 hours a day, 7 days a week. And this is only one of 9 land crossings and several airports where checks have been put in place. Meanwhile, a lot fewer people have been crossing into Europe with other reasons. Even so, Vilgo Müller thinks the checks are critical. He represents the far-right AfD party in the state of Brandenburg, which shares a border with Poland.
13: Keine Wohnung, keine Arztbesuche möglich.
8: He says there's already not enough housing or doctors or schools after so many people came to Germany in recent years fleeing conflicts in places like Syria and Iraq. Other countries, including Austria, Poland, and Italy, have also imposed border controls, which, like all internal border controls in the EU, are supposed to be temporary. In August, though, Germany announced it'll leave them in place until next spring. On the German-Polish border, I'm Elisa Roth for Marketplace.
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1: The group Sing for Hope puts pianos in public spaces for anyone to enjoy. Two Juilliard students came up with the idea after 9/11 when that tragedy made them question their art.
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0: Kratom is a substance available in some states, banned in others, and it turns out one of its biggest defenders hasn't disclosed long-standing ties to industry lobbyists. 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
2: Good morning, I'm Michelle Martin. It's Girl Scout cookie season, and this year Scouts have a new customer, dogs. They're introducing their first allergy-friendly dog treats called Patch Pals. They're soft-baked blueberry muffins flavored and shaped like Girl Scout patches. 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So this season, the Scouts have something for everybody's dog. It's Morning Edition.
3: That's how we might lose control of AI. From American Public Media, this is Marketplace Tech. I'm Megan McCarty-Carino. Nate Stories has been worried about AI longer than almost anyone. He's the president of the Machine Intelligence Research Institute and co-author of the subtly named book, If Anyone Builds It, Everyone Dies, Why Superhuman AI Would Kill Us All. He's watched with a sort of grim vindication as increasingly alarming details emerge about this hack of the AI company Hugging Face by OpenAI models in development. More than 1,000 AI agents in separate testing environments found a way to communicate, sending 70,000 messages as they coordinated a complex effort to cheat on an evaluation and then tried to cover their tracks. OpenAI and third-party investigators recently released reports outlining what went wrong. But Sori's worries, it's not enough.
4: You know, I'm somewhat underwhelmed by the response here. I think if you look at the third-party investigation that OpenAI allowed, it was very narrow in scope. And there were actually incidents on either side of that event where the swarm started taking over OpenAI's internal infrastructure. And the third-party investigators were not allowed to look at those portions of the attack. Seems to me like we really need this to be less voluntary in terms of oversight. When you are sort of toying with making smarter and smarter machines at the point where they are breaking out, like forming swarms and breaking out to commit cybercrimes on their own initiative contra instruction, I think that's the point where we really need some laws that say, hey, third parties can come in and look through all of the logs here. You don't get to hide anything, just like we have with airplane crashes.
3: Senator Bernie Sanders and Representative Greg Kassar have proposed a pause on advanced AI development until federal regulators establish some safety rules. Do you think that that is an appropriate response, and does it go far enough?
4: I think it's an appropriate response for sure, especially when the companies say, you know, we are going to keep going here until we can make these super intelligent AIs that vastly outstrip humans in every capacity. I think it's completely sensible to say, like, hold on, stop that, like, we are not ready for this. I think the main place that this falls down is that the global response to AI has to be global.
3: Mm-hmm.
4: This can't just be a domestic thing. It doesn't need to run in a U.S. data center to threaten a U.S. life. So we need international diplomacy here. And we need globally to back off from making these machines that would be able to replace us. But, you know, a domestic pause is a great place to start.
3: Is there anything about this incident and what has followed that makes you optimistic?
4: Oh, absolutely. You know, I think a lot of people have this narrative that the AIs have to do what they were instructed to do, or this narrative that they're just tools. And those narratives are sort of blown wide open. From our perspective, that's a hugely hopeful sign about whether the world will notice the problem. On my view, this sort of issue was priced in, but the visibility was not. And I think that this is a narrow, hopeful window where right now the AIs are smart enough to be able to cause mischief like this, but they are not smart enough to successfully hide their tracks from the humans. I don't know how long that window will last. You know, it remains to be seen whether we use this warning shot appropriately. I'm hopeful that we'll get more, but I think we should not bank on it.
3: That was Nate Sories, author of If Anyone Builds It, Everyone Dies. We've got more of his reaction at MarketplaceTech.org. Erica Soderstrom produced this episode. I'm Megan McCarty-Carino, and that's Marketplace Tech. This is APM.
5: great violin should sing and inspire you, not make you wince. This is Sandra Tinglo with the Lowdown on Science. Violin making is a delicate craft. Small imperfections can ruin everything. Traditionally, sound is only evaluated after the instrument is done. Adjustments can be time-consuming and costly. Arun Krishnadas and team at MIT are bringing computation into the workshop. They x-rayed a renowned violin and made a virtual model. And when they simulated play, the model reproduced complex music with impressive accuracy. Small tweaks to wood or thickness of this virtual violin changed the sound. So now, violin makers can perfect their instruments before carving. But they can't perfect their customers.

0: That means burn permits are still required in those areas. The Alaska Volcano Observatory lowered the alert level this week for Kupernaw Volcano on the Alaska Peninsula. That's after weeks of declining activity at the remote peak. The Alaska Beacon reports that Kupernaw hasn't erupted in over 500,000 years, but the observatory raised its alert level for the peak in May after detecting more seismic activity nearby and significant amounts of sulfur dioxide, which is associated with magma beneath volcanoes. But since then, the number of earthquakes has declined. The amount of sulfur dioxide has also gone down to more normal levels, according to a statement from the observatory. Volcanoes without active unrest are typically designated green on the observatory's color-coded alert system, but Kupernaw isn't normally monitored by the observatory, and it's now labeled as just unassigned. The observatory lacks the funding and resources to continuously monitor all of Alaska's active volcanoes. This is Alaska Public Media.
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3: It's Morning Edition from NPR News. I'm Michelle Martin.
4: And I'm Steve Inskeep. Missouri's highest election official is supposed to face the state Supreme Court today. He's been asked to explain why he should not be held in contempt of court.
3: The Secretary of State has two conflicting court rulings about a Republican redistricting plan. He has picked the ruling he prefers and so far disregarded his state Supreme Court, which threw out the Republican map.
4: Jason Rosenbaum is covering this for St. Louis Public Radio. Jason, good morning.
5: Thank you so much for having me.
4: So why is Missouri Secretary of State Denny Hoskins in court?
5: So Denny Hoskins is a Republican Secretary of State, and he's telling local election officials to use districts drawn by the legislature last year. President Trump urged them to do it. And Hoskins says he's doing this because of a federal order this week. It ruled in favor of using the GOP-leaning map in November. And Hoskins cited that opinion from a judge named Stephen Clark. When I talked to him Tuesday night as the conflict developed, here's what Hoskins said.
6: I think the message from Judge Clark was very clear that the Missouri First map is in effect. I mean, this is a fluid situation. Obviously, it's going to be appealed.
5: But there's another case, redistricting opponents. They won at the state Supreme Court last week.
4: Right.
5: It ruled against the GOP map. And now Hoskins is supposed to appear today before the state Supreme Court to explain why he's telling people to use the other map. The state court says the new map has to go to voters in November before it can be used, and that Hoskins has purposely dragged out this process.
4: Oh, that's right. There's supposed to be a referendum before the map is used, so you can't use the map for the referendum. How does this get resolved?
5: It's a court battle right now between state and federal judges, and redistricting opponents have appealed to the U.S. Supreme Court. And the U.S. Supreme Court has already refused to weigh in once that with the state Supreme Court ruling, the one that tossed out the GOP-leaning map. Richard von Glahn is with the group People Not Politicians, which organized the campaign that got the redistricting on the ballot for a public vote. He said Republicans are ignoring the will of the voters. Here's what he told me last week.
7: Elected officials have the right to propose bad ideas, but I think they should look at these things and say, do we really want to continue to position ourselves in opposition to what the public clearly wants?
5: Meanwhile, election officials don't know which congressional districts voters should be in for the November election, and primaries have already been held under the Republican plan. It's a mess.
4: Yeah, it's pretty late here. So how will it affect races for the U.S. House if the Republican plan ends up being used, say?
5: Right. Trump called on Republican states to redraw their maps to improve the GOP's chances of holding control of the House. And across the country in places like Texas and Florida, Republicans tilted about 10 more seats their way than Democrats did in response. So here in Missouri, the Trump-backed map is aimed at flipping one seat, and that's held by Democratic Congressman Emanuel Cleaver of Kansas City. And so with Republicans holding just a slim House majority, every seat could make a difference. But the state Supreme Court is asking Hoskins to answer for how he's sticking with the GOP plan.
4: Okay, we'll just keep following this and see how it gets resolved, if at all. Jason Rosenbaum of St. Louis Public Radio, thanks so much.
5: Thank you for having me.
3: Let's get some more details about how this is affecting preparations for the midterms in Missouri from somebody who actually has to do it. Brianna Lennon is responsible for running elections as the Boone County Clerk. Boone County includes Columbia and the surrounding area. She's an elected Democrat, and she's with us now. Good morning, Ms. Lennon.
8: Good morning.
3: So what's this been like for you, trying to get ballots ready for November? Is all this back and forth changing what you'd normally be doing right now?
8: Yeah, it's been incredibly problematic, partly because we have a statute in Missouri that prevents changes to the ballots to be made after 8 weeks before the election, and that date was on Tuesday. So that was a requirement that the county clerks and election officials in Missouri had asked for years and years ago and successfully gotten to statute to avoid problems like this. And since this is now a federal case and we have conflicts between the state and the federal levels, I'm not really sure that 8 week deadline applies anymore, and that has thrown us into a holding pattern. So while we can still do things like train our poll workers and make sure that we have our voter registration and our education ready to go, we can't do anything to print ballots yet.
3: So what's your deadline for having an answer from the courts? I'm wondering, like, what's your kind of, forgive me for using this term, but drop dead date by which you have to send ballots out, particularly for people who are serving in the military or who are living overseas?
8: Right. Our military and overseas voters are our first deadline. They're the first voters that get ballots in this election, and that is on September 18th. So at that point, we need to have at least a PDF or some sort of electronic version of the ballot that we can send to those voters, because most of those voters need it to be emailed. But obviously, we'd like to have much earlier to be able to proof the ballots and make sure that everything is ready to go. And I would hate for us to have a situation that I know other states have had, where people that vote absentee at the beginning of the absentee voting period have the ballot change, and then there's a different ballot in place if you vote later in the absentee period. And we have avoided that for years in Missouri and hope to avoid it this year as well.
3: Well, that was going to be my question. If the courts don't give you an answer by that date, what happens?
8: I mean, we are still bound by federal and state law to adhere to those deadlines. So we will be sending a ballot to the military and overseas voters on the 18th, and absentee voting will start for all of our other voters on September 22nd. So at some point, we will have to make a call as local election authorities in the state which ballot we're going to use. And hopefully by this week, I hope, we will have some clarity from the courts.
3: Do you have a preference for which map gets used? I mean, the 2022 map that was made during the usual post-census redistricting process, or the 2025 map drawn by Republicans as part of this redistricting fight that the president started?
8: No, I think at this point, what the biggest issue has been throughout this process, and truly for redistricting at the local election official level, has started way back in September of 2025, when the legislature was called into special session to pass this map. We as local election officials had warned the Missouri legislature, the Missouri Secretary of State's office, that a rushed redistricting process was going to have an impact on ultimately the August primary and the November election if it wasn't done properly and quickly. And I think that's what we've seen happen. In May, we were warning folks that this was going to be an issue if we didn't have a decisive decision on the referendum that was going to go on the ballot. And instead, all of the statutory deadlines in Missouri law were really pushed to the limit. All the time that was allowed under the law was taken by the Missouri Secretary of State's office, and that has caused this issue. So at this point, I don't think any of us have an issue about either of the maps. We don't really care which one gets used, but we need to know which one to use.
3: But you can see where people might say, well, you know, the Secretary of State is a Republican, so of course he wants to use the 2025 map that's more favorable to Republicans. You're a Democrat, so of course you want to use the 2022 map because you're a Democrat. And if people think that, what would you say?
8: I would say we have already been here in the August primary. This was a question that we all had to answer for ourselves during August when we knew that there was the potential for confusion. There was a debate in May about whether we should be using the new maps or the old maps because of the impending referendum decision. And unanimously across the state, local election officials, Republican and Democrat, chose to use the new maps, just like the Secretary of State's office had wanted us to. And that's exactly why we're in the position that we are. So we've used the new maps before, and voters have seen them. And now the question that we need answers is what we need to use for November.
9: That's Brianna Lennon. She's the clerk of Boone County, Missouri, the elections clerk. So thank you so much for talking with us. Good luck.
8: Thank you.
9: I do want to mention, we invited Missouri's Republican Secretary of State, Denny Hoskins, to appear on the program. We have not yet heard back.
4: Invitation still open. The price of crude oil on the world market exceeded $100 per barrel. This helps to explain why gas prices are elevated and diesel prices are soaring, just as the government prepares to issue an inflation report. NPR's Scott Horsley reports.
10: The U.S. and Iran have ramped up their attacks in and around the Strait of Hormuz this week, pushing oil prices higher. Aaron Brady of S&P Global Energy says while some oil is finding alternate routes to market, overall deliveries from the Middle East are only about half what they would normally be.
11: Ever since the hostilities have resumed, that spigot has been tightened. It's not entirely closed, but we're still nowhere near what we were at pre-war levels.
10: And it's not just the shortfall in crude oil shipments that's causing pain at the gas pump. Global refining capacity has also been curtailed by fighting in the Middle East and the war between Russia and Ukraine. Refineries in the U.S. are working at 98% capacity. And the so-called crack spread between the cost of crude oil and the price of refined fuels is at or near record highs.
11: No one really consumes crude except for refineries. The economy runs on diesel, gasoline, jet fuel, those kind of things. And that's where the real shortages are occurring. And that's why you're seeing really a disconnect between the price of crude and the price of products, especially diesel and jet fuel.
10: AAA says the price of diesel fuel is now the highest it's ever been, and that affects the cost of lots of other goods. Take, for example, the 500,000 cargo containers that came through the busy port of Los Angeles last month. The port's executive director, Gene Soroka, says two-thirds of those containers will leave the port on the back of a diesel truck, carrying parts to factories or finished goods for store shelves.
12: Everybody's running as fast as they can, but the higher these fuel prices go, just simply mean higher prices for American families.
10: Some of the wartime spike in energy prices will be reflected in the August inflation report, which comes out tomorrow. Policymakers at the Federal Reserve have said they'll be watching that report closely as they decide whether to raise interest rates next week. Scott Horsley, NPR News, Washington.

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0: 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I'm Steve Inskeep.
2: And I'm Michelle Martin. This week, we've been reflecting on the September 11th terrorist attacks of 25 years ago. That day changed the U.S. and the world. After the attacks, the U.S. launched a war in Afghanistan against al-Qaeda and the Taliban. Many Afghans helped the U.S. fight that war. A lot of them got visas to resettle in the U.S., where immigration policies are prompting new fears. NPR's Arzu Rezvani tells the story of one woman's journey. She's asked NPR to use only her first initial for fear of retribution directed at her family still in Afghanistan.
3: A few months ago, 33-year-old S walked across the stage in a cap and gown. She accepted a law degree with one hand and held her 5-year-old's hand in the other as he followed her across the stage in a little gray suit. It was a rare moment of joy for a heartbroken mother. S's story begins in Kabul, just a few weeks after the September 11th attacks, when President George W. Bush addressed the nation.
4: On my orders, the United States military has begun strikes against al-Qaeda terrorist training camps and military installations of the Taliban regime in Afghanistan.
3: Soon after the war started, the Taliban government collapsed. American forces started sweeping cities and patrolling neighborhoods. S says as a child, she'd often chase Humvees and tanks rolling down her street.
5: I remember two times the driver stopped. He came out of the car, asked my name, he shook my hand, and then he encouraged me a lot to go to school, earn your degrees, and I hope to see you one day in the U.S.
3: S thrived in those years after 9/11. With the Taliban gone, she and other Afghan girls were finally allowed to go to school. She mastered English, she got married, had children. But there were also dark times, as his husband became abusive and walked out on the family when S was 4 months pregnant. A big break came in 2018. NPR reviewed documents showing S landed a job as a linguist for the U.S. Drug Enforcement Administration, rooting out drug traffickers in Afghanistan.
5: So our job was identify those people, find them, arrest them. And it was not only drugs, it was human trafficking, people planning explosions, bombing, and killing U.S. military.
3: That drug trade served as a lifeline for the Taliban, and in 2021, Taliban fighters returned to Kabul. It didn't take long before a group of them went looking for S.
5: It was more than 14 Talibs staying with guns outside of my parents' house.
3: S snuck out of the home with her newborn, picked up her kids at a relative's house, and headed to the airport, where the Biden administration's chaotic evacuations of U.S. personnel were underway. The scene at the airport was pure mayhem. Thousands of Afghans begged U.S. soldiers to let them enter the airport. The Taliban moved through the crowds, yelling at people and shooting. S had orders to help as an interpreter. She took her kids, hoping they could then catch a plane out. When they got to the airport, a U.S. soldier guarding the entrance told her only U.S. employees could go in.
5: I asked my mom to stay with them. I'll go talk to them. Stay right here. I'll ask the U.S. soldier, I'll introduce myself, and I'll ask them. I'm a single mom, I need them, right? I'll go talk to them, and I'll come back.
3: As his daughter clutched her mother's leg, her son clung to the other, refusing to let go. S then made a fateful decision she says haunts her to this day. She peeled her kids off, and with her baby still strapped to her chest, went to convince the soldier to let them all enter.
5: The only thing that doesn't go away from my eyes is the moment that I untangled her hands and his hands, and I scream on them, like, I'll come. I promise I'll come. Let me go. I'll promise I'll come. I wish I wouldn't have done that.
3: As she was trying to make her case, crowds around her grew rowdy. She says she got shoved into the airport, and that was it. S's kids watched her and their baby brother disappear beyond the airport walls. Soon after, she says U.S. soldiers inside the airport, amid growing chaos, hustled them onto a plane. It's been 5 years, and S's kids are still in Afghanistan. From her modest apartment in Northern California, she calls them every morning, every night. Her daughter doesn't go to school anymore. The Taliban has again banned girls' education after age 12. Her son is recovering from surgery. He was born with a cleft foot. The baby boy S carried on her chest into the airport and onto America is now a kindergartner who knows his siblings only through these calls. For a time, S says she considered suicide, but she couldn't bring herself to do it, not with her youngest still with her. Every so often during our interview, the five-year-old sets his toys aside and comes over.
5: Thank you, Bichu.
3: He wraps his arms around his mother.
5: Thank you. I'm okay. I'm okay.
3: Over the years, with the help of a lawyer, S has begged government officials for help. But immigration processes dragged under President Biden. Then immigration policies tightened under President Trump. There was a window of opportunity a year ago when a lawsuit against the Trump administration cleared a path for family reunifications. After interviews and vetting, S's kids got clearance to join her in the U.S. Then it all fell apart.
6: Now, two National Guard troops have been shot in Washington near the White House.
3: An Afghan man who was also evacuated in 2021 was identified as the suspect. Hours later, Trump announced a permanent pause on immigration from, quote, third world countries. NPR asked the State Department about S's kids. A spokesperson said they couldn't comment on specific cases and added, quote, there's no absolute right to bring alien friends or relatives to the United States. S has no idea when she'll hold her two kids again. She blames the U.S. government for that. The September 11th terrorist attacks that in many ways led to S's freedom have come at a cost for her children, and for the faith she once had in the U.S. government.
5: I was asked to trust them. I'll never trust them again.
3: Arzu Rezvani, NPR News, Rockland, California.
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This is National Native News. I'm Jill Freitas. Protests are ongoing outside of a church located on the Wind River Reservation. That's after a pastor made comments during her sermon deriding the Northern Arapaho

saw that's Eagles and Hotel California here on this Thursday morning, 10th day of September. Thanks for tuning in this morning. 9 o'clock conditions here at Geno Pete. We have cloudy skies, temperature at 53 degrees, winds are from the south at 12, and visibility is at 10 miles this morning. Well, we got it's pretty breezy throughout northwest Alaska this morning, and St. Michael has fog and rain right now. Southwest winds at 21, gusting at 26. Shaktalik fog and rain also. Southwest winds at 21, gusting at 28 this morning there. Visibility is 1.5 miles up the coast there, but kind of looked like the wind has picked up here somewhat here in the last half hour there here at Geno Pete, although they say south winds at 12 at the 9 o'clock hour. All right, let's take a look at the satellite loop this morning. You know, yesterday's front that was making its way directly west through the state of Alaska is still making its way onshore this morning there. It extends all the way up near Point Hope and all the way down towards Kuskokwim Bay this morning. About this, it's kind of taking like a northeast turn there, you know, coming in from the southwest this morning there. Across northwest Alaska and parts of southwest Alaska this morning. Then it curves down and all the way down towards the northern Gulf Coast this morning. Not so much rain along with it right now there, but there's scattered showers along Norton Sound this morning and through parts of southwest Alaska there. Most of the rain falling right now is over just north of the central Alaska range this morning. Looks like Fairbanks is getting some rain, so we'll see how it is with the 9 o'clock hour. That's the main area of returns for the radar this morning is right near central interior. And National Weather Service is still still says the high surf advisory is in effect there. High surf advisory remains in effect until 10 p.m. Friday. This was updated at 1:42 this morning here on this Thursday. High surf expected water level 3 to 5 feet above the normal high tide line, peaking during each high tide. This is for eastern Norton Sound in effect from 10 p.m. this evening until 10 p.m. Friday. And southwest winds will steadily ramp up Wednesday into Thursday, remain strong through Friday, then gradually weaken Friday night into Saturday. Winds will peak Thursday and Friday with gusts up to 40 to 50 miles an hour expected. So expect that wind to keep on blowing through our area, our northwest Alaska this morning. And let's take a look at the weather forecast. Weather forecast for eastern Norton Sound and the Lado Hills updated at 4:47 this morning here on this Thursday. For today, mostly cloudy, numerous showers in the morning and isolated showers in the afternoon, highs in the lower to mid-50s, southwest winds 15 to 25. For tonight, isolated showers in the evening, then numerous showers after midnight. Lows in upper 40s, so lower 50s, south winds 20 to 30. For Friday, showers in the morning, then scattered showers in the afternoon. Highs in the mid-50s, southwest winds 15 to 25, with gusts around 40. For Friday night, mostly cloudy with isolated showers. Lows in the mid-40s, southwest winds 10 to 20. And for Saturday, mostly cloudy with scattered showers, highs in the lower 50s, southwest winds 10 to 20. For Saturday, mostly cloudy with scattered showers, lows in the mid-40s. And Sunday through Monday, mostly cloudy, scattered showers, highs in the mid-50s, lows in the mid-40s. And here are the 9 o'clock conditions around the state. Barrow is mostly cloudy, 39 degrees, south winds at 6. Gambles reporting fog, 48 degrees, south winds at 30, gusting at 35. Visibility is at 2 miles. Kotzebue cloudy, 51, southeast winds at 22. Nome fog, 49, south winds at 14. Visibility is at 5 miles this morning. Point Hope's not reporting. Savunga mostly cloudy at 49 degrees, south winds at 31, gusting at 41. Visibility is at 7 miles. Shishamaru cloudy, 49 degrees, south winds at 22, gusting at 29. Here at Geno Pete, cloudy, 53, south winds at 12. Gallivan, fog and rain, 50 degrees, southwest winds at 15, 2 miles visibility. Koyuk, fog and rain, 50 degrees, southwest winds at 10, gusting at 21.
Visibility is down to 1.75 miles. White mountain fog and rain, 49 degrees. Southwest winds at 11, gusting to 17, 1 mile visibility. St. Michael, fog and rain, 49 degrees. Southwest winds at 21, gusting 26. Visibility is at 5 miles. Shaktolik, fog and rain, 51 degrees. Southwest winds at 21, gusting to 28. Visibility is at 1.5 miles. Norvik, fog and rain, 50 degrees. South winds at 15, 6 miles there. Down in Dillingham this morning, clear skies, 48 degrees, southwest winds at 7. King Salmon, fog, 49, south winds at 7, 5 miles visibility. Togiak, cloudy, 49 degrees, southwest winds at 6. Aniak, cloudy, 50 degrees, southwest winds at 9. Bethel, cloudy, 49, southwest winds at 17. Cape Romanzoff, fog, 47 degrees, south winds at 26, 6 miles visibility. St. Mary's, cloudy, 48 degrees, south winds at 17. Mountain Village, cloudy, 48, south winds at 18, gusting at 22. And Emo, fog, 50 degrees, south winds at 19, gusting at 26. Visibility is at 6 miles. For the interior, Fairbanks, fog and rain, 48 degrees, south winds at 8. Visibility is at 3 miles this morning. Galena, rain, 51 degrees, south winds at 5. Caltag, cloudy, 50 degrees and calm. McGrath, cloudy, 50 degrees, south winds at 4. Nenana, rain, 48, southwest winds at 8. Tanana, rain, 49 degrees, variable winds at 4. And Rumi, rain, 49 degrees, variable winds at 5. Anchorage, partly cloudy this morning, 50 degrees and calm this morning. Palmer, clear, 45 degrees, north winds at 9. And Soldotna, clear, 43 degrees, east winds at 5. Juneau, cloudy, 52 and calm this morning, and Sitka, mostly clear, 54 degrees, northwest winds at 3. And back here at Xenophy, cloudy, 53 degrees, south winds at 12, and visibility is at 10 miles this morning. Take a look at the marine forecast, updated at 3:46 this morning. This is a zone area forecast for Cape Stevens, the Moses Point, out to 15 nautical miles. Small craft advisory in effect through late tonight. For today, south winds 25 knots, seas 5 feet. Tonight, south winds 30 knots, seas 6 feet, and rain showers. Friday, southwest winds 30 knots, seas 6 feet, and rain showers. Friday night, southwest winds 20 knots, seas 4 feet. And for Saturday, southwest winds 25 knots, seas 5 feet. And taking a look at the tide, tide's coming in. High tide this morning will be at 10:17 a.m. at 3.62 feet, so I can expect a higher than normal tides with this winds that we're having, according to the National Weather Service there. And for low tide this evening will be at 7:20 this evening at 0.58. And for Friday's high tide, it'll be at 11:11 a.m. at 3.32 feet. Time now is about 19 minutes after the hour of 9 o'clock here on this Thursday. Thanks for tuning in this morning. And we'll get back to more music here. We'll get some more announcements here after a while there. But it looks to be first night of open gym. It'll be this evening. According to the Wolfpack Daily Howl, schedule will be 7:15 to 8:15 will be the 3rd through the 5th graders. 8:15 to 9:15 will be the 6th through the 8th graders, 9 to 10 high school, and from 9:45 to 11 city ladies. So open gym starting at 7:15 tonight for the 3rd through 5th grade. All right, Diana Ross and Endless Love.

It's a group called Shocking Blue, a song called Venus here on KNSA here on this Thursday morning. Well, native village of Unalakleet has absentee voting going on right now. It'll be going on through tomorrow. And this is for the special election for the remainder of seat G. It's a 3-year council member term for native village of Unalakleet. Absentee voting going on through tomorrow. Sick or homebound tribal members may request absentee ballots be brought to them through tomorrow at 4:30. So keep that in mind. If you'd like to vote in the NVU's tribal special election, you can do so. That's for sick and homebound tribal members. They may request absentee ballots to be brought to them through tomorrow. So keep that in mind. Special election and voting and registration will take place Monday, September 14th. Simon and Garfunkel and Bridge Over Troubled Waters.

Good morning, North and South. Three Dog Night, and Mama told me not to come here on KNSA. Got a notice from the district court here at Yenola Creek for jurors, and it says here, jury service for Tuesday, September 15th has been canceled. Jurors do not need to report, and it's coming from the Yenola Creek District Court. So once again, jury service for Tuesday, September 15th has been canceled. Here are the Carpenters and Close to You.

Carole King, and I Can Feel Your Smooth here on KNSA. It's about 17 minutes before the hour of 10 o'clock here on this Thursday. And a deadline to fill out the form for the 2026 heating fuel energy subsidy is September 14th, as it's coming Monday. You can find forms at this at the City of Unalakleet, the residence form, the landlord-tenant agreement forms. They are available over at the Unalakleet City Office. And that's $575 to your heating fuel energy bill there. Thornton Sound Economic Development Corporation is providing a 2026 special community benefit share heating fuel energy subsidy. This will help eligible Unalakleet households with heating costs there. So here at Unalakleet, you can head on over to the city office, fill out the short form, be in and out in a little while, but deadline is September 14th, and that is this coming Monday. This year, NSCDC is doing something different. They're working with the local municipalities in each of its 15-member communities. So in each community, you can head on over to the city office or contact your local city liaison for if you have any questions there. But deadline is September 14th there. All right, we'll continue out with more music here on KNSA, the Bee Gees, and How Can You Mend a Broken Heart?

Good morning, North and South. That's James Taylor, and You Got a Friend here on KNSA. Hope folks are enjoying your morning there. Got some higher than normal tides today and into tomorrow. According to the National Weather Service, the tide should be peaking here shortly. 10:17 a.m. is expected high tide at 3.62 feet, plus I guess you'd say minus surge that we are getting at this time. It's about almost seven minutes before the hour, and I got a notice from the Enumclaat District Court. This is for jurors. Jury service for Tuesday, September 15th, has been canceled. Jurors do not need to report. So once again, jury service for Tuesday, September 15th, has been canceled. Jurors do not need to report. A request for Hank Williams Jr., A Country Boy Can Survive.

country boy can survive here on KNSA. Hope you folks are enjoying your morning. Thanks for tuning in. Don't forget, absentee voting is going on for the native village of Yenalpeet Sik, our homebound tribal members. May request absentee ballots be brought to them through tomorrow. So that is going on, absentee voting for a special election for the remainder of seat G. That's a 3-year council member term with the native village of Yenalpeet. So special election and voting and registration will take place Monday at the Memorial Hall there. But right now, absentee voting is going on, so Sik, our homebound tribal members may request an absentee ballot. Give the native village of Yenalpeet a call. Taking some music from the early 70s this morning. Some of it's kind of easy listening, but taking up to the top of the hour here, 10 o'clock hour, is Looking Glass and Brandy.

That's Stevie Wonder there in a song called Superstition here on Kansas City. The plane is taking off right now from here in Eno Pete. All right, let's take a look at 10 o'clock conditions here at Eno Pete. We have cloudy skies, temperatures at 52 degrees, and the winds are from the south at 10 this morning there. It's fairly breezy through parts of northwest Alaska this morning. St. Michael's coming in at southwest winds at 25, and Shaktalik has winds coming in from the south at 24 this morning there. Satellite loop is showing pretty much the same weather pattern there, with a front making its way from the Bering Sea through western Alaska this morning. Extends all the way from near Point Hope Barrow area all the way down towards Kuskokwim Bay this morning there. And there it takes a kind of a downward push there through the central interior this morning. So it's making its way onshore, then taking a dip down towards the Gulf of Alaska this morning. With that, it's bringing some scattered showers here in Norton Sound this morning. And, most of the rain falling, according to radar this morning, is right north of the Alaska Range. This morning, the central Alaska Range, or it looks like Fairbanks is kind of on the edge of it there, but that's where most of the precipitation is falling this morning. National Weather Service says a high surf advisory remains in effect until 10 p.m. Friday. High surf expected, water levels of 3 to 5 feet above the normal high tide line, peaking during each high tide there. So that's in effect until 10 p.m. tomorrow. So can expect normal, higher than normal tides through tomorrow, according to the National Weather Service. Here's the weather forecast for eastern Norton Sound and the Loudoun Hills, updated at 4:47 this morning here on this Thursday. For today, mostly cloudy, numerous showers in the morning, and isolated showers in the afternoon. Highs in the lower to mid-50s, southwest winds 15 to 25. Tonight, isolated showers in the evening, and numerous showers after midnight. Lows in upper 40s to lower 50s, south winds 20 to 30. For Friday, showers in the morning, then scattered showers in the afternoon. Highs in the mid-50s, southwest winds 15 to 25 with gusts around 40.

For Friday night, mostly cloudy, isolated showers, lows in the mid-40s, southwest winds 10 to 20. And for Saturday, mostly cloudy with scattered showers, highs in the lower 50s, southwest winds 10 to 20. And here are the 10 o'clock conditions around the state. Barrow has fog, temperature at 40 degrees, south winds at 5, visibility is at 4 miles. Gamble, fog, 48 degrees, south winds at 30, gusting at 36, 2 miles of visibility. Kotzebue, cloudy, 50 degrees, south winds at 18, no fog, 50 degrees, south winds at 17, 4 miles there. Point Hope's not reporting. Savunga, mostly cloudy at 49, south winds at 32, gusting to 45, visibility is at 7 miles. Shishmaref, fog at 50 degrees, south winds at 28, gusting to 33, 6 miles there. Here at Genoclete, cloudy at 52, south winds at 10, Galvin, fog 50 degrees, southwest winds at 17, gusting at 21, visibility is at 3 miles. Koyuk, fog at 50 degrees, south winds at 10, gusting at 17, 6 miles there. White Mountain, fog and rain 49 degrees, southwest winds at 15, gusting at 21, 1.25 mile visibility. St. Michael, cloudy 50 degrees, southwest winds at 18, gusting at 25. Shaktalik, fog and rain 51 degrees, south winds at 24, visibility is down to 2.5 miles. Norvik, mostly cloudy 50 degrees, south winds at 14. Down in Dillingham, they have clear skies, 50 degrees, southwest winds at 5. King Salmon, cloudy, 50 degrees, south winds at 7. Togiak, cloudy at 48 degrees, southwest winds at 11. Aniak, cloudy, 50 degrees, southwest winds at 8, gusting to 16. Bethel, cloudy, 49, south winds at 14. Cape Romanzoff, cloudy, 47, south winds at 27, gusting to 29. And for St. Mary's, cloudy. They are cloudy at 48 degrees, south winds at 14. Mountain Village, cloudy, 48 degrees, south winds at 18, gusting at 22. And Emo, cloudy, 50 degrees, south winds at 18, gusting at 32. Visibility is at 7 miles. For the interior, Fairbanks, fog and rain, 48 degrees, southwest winds at 8, visibility is at 2 miles. Galena, mostly cloudy, 51, south winds at 7, Caltech, cloudy, 50 degrees, variable winds at 6. McGrath, rain at 49 degrees, south winds at 8, Nenana, rain 49, southwest winds at 7, Tanana, rain 49, south winds at 3, and Ruby, rain 49, variable winds at 5. Anchorage partly cloudy this morning, 54 degrees, and they are calm. Palmer clear 48, north winds at 6, and Soldotna clear 50 degrees, northeast winds at 3. Juneau cloudy 54, west winds at 4, and Sitka mostly clear 55 and calm this morning. And back here at Genoclete, cloudy 52, south winds at 10, visibility is at 10 miles this morning. Taking a look at the marine forecast, zone area forecast for Cape Stevens, the Moses Point out to 15 nautical miles. Small craft advisory in effect through late tonight. For today, south winds 25 knots, seas 5 feet. Tonight, south winds 30 knots, seas 6 feet, and rain showers. Friday, southwest winds 30 knots, 6 feet, and seas 6 feet, and rain showers. Friday night, southwest winds 20 knots, seas 4 feet, and for Saturday, southwest winds 25 knots, seas 5 feet. And tide is coming in. High tide will be here shortly at 10:17 this morning at 3.62 feet plus the current surge that we're getting here. And low tide this evening will be at 7:19 this evening at 0.58. And for Friday's high tide, 11:11 a.m. at 3.32 feet. Time now is about 12 minutes after the hour, 10 o'clock here on this Thursday. Thanks for tuning in this morning. And up next we have a song by The Stories, a song called Brother Louie.

Stones and Angie here on Kansas City. Well, let's take a look at the Wolfpack Daily Howl from this morning. Looks like the cross-country team will be heading down to Grace Christian this weekend. And the race will be over at Kincaid Park. So good luck to the Wolfpack there. First day of open gym is scheduled for this evening. And take a look at the schedule for tonight. From 7:15 to 8:15 will be the 3rd through the 5th graders. 8:15 to 9:15 will be the 6th through the 8th graders. 9 to 10 will be high school. From 9:45 to 11 o'clock will be the city ladies. So keep that in mind, first day of open gym. But starting at 7:15 in the evening. And NWE 8 fall testing is going on. It's going on this week through tomorrow for middle school and high school. They'll be taking their tests this week for next week. It'll be the elementary taking their tests for Tuesday, Wednesday, and Thursday. So that's the fall NWEA testing. Make sure your student is well rested there. There's vacancies over at the school for jobs there. They have a SPED aid one-on-one. There's also a job opening for a CTE, art music instructional aid. That'll be, they have openings for that, and also a substitutes, and that's coming from the Wolfpack Daily Howl this morning. And cheerleading practice has been going on. Volleyball practice already started, and also wrestling practice for each of that. So cheerleading practice will be from 4 to 5:15 at the gym. Volleyball practice will be starting, has started. And it is going to be with Coach Nick and Jewel. Practice will run from 5:30 to 7. And wrestling practice, grades 3 through 6, 3:45 to 5:15, and grades 7 and 8 from 5:15 to 6:45. All practices for wrestling over at the MPR. Ringo Starr is up next, and Photograph.

Morning North and South. That's George McCrae and Rock Your Baby here on KNSA 930 AM coming to you from Unity. Thanks for tuning in this morning. Well, birds have been flying pretty steadily here right outside the studio. It's kind of gliding along with the wind back and forth. Ravens, seagulls, and even an eagle is flying right outside the other side of the berm here just a little while ago. Thanks for tuning in this morning. We'll get to the birthday calendar here shortly. KNSA. Here's Olivia Newton-John and I Honestly Love You.

That's Olivia Newton-John, and I honestly love you here on KNSA. It's about 10:36, and time to take a look at the birthday calendar for today. Today is Thursday, the 10th day of September, and we have one anniversary and six birthdays on this date. Anniversary is for Chuck and Virginia Dykton. Happy anniversary to you both. And for the birthdays, they're for Phil and Will Nisley, Kaya Massey, Natasha Johnson, Morris H. Lawrence, and also McKeon Ivanoff. Happy birthday to you all, and to those folks that are tuning in, happy birthday to you, and also happy anniversary to the folks that have anniversaries also. Coming from the district court in Unalakleet, jury service for Tuesday, September 15th has been canceled. Jurors do not need to report, and it's coming from the district court here at Unalakleet. Coming from the city of Unalakleet is a notice of offices to be filled. This is for the city council. And there are four seats available. They are seat B1, B2, and B3. Each of these are one-year terms, and seat C2 is a two-year term. And if you'd like to run for the city council, you'll need to fill out a nominating petition between now and September 25th there. And candidates for all offices are nominated by petition of 10 qualified voters of the city of Unalakleet. Petitions must be signed by residents of the city of Unalakleet. So you can pick up your nominating petition if you'd like to run for the city council over at the city office. Or have any questions, get a hold of the city. Election will be October 6th. Still on a boil water notice for the residents of the Happy Valley Water Loop. And once that has been lifted, we'll be sure and let you know there. And that's coming from the city. And for Unalakleet residents, you may be eligible for the 2026 updated emergency utility assistance from Barron Straits Regional Housing Authority. Applications are available at BSRHA website, or you can get printed applications at the NVU office there. The Emergency Utility Assistance Program includes heat, electricity, water, and sewer. BSRHA pays directly to the vendor and not to the applicant. Barron Straits Regional Housing Authority will offer emergency utility assistance to prevent utility disconnection or shutoff. Barron Straits Regional Housing Authority will make payments to the third parties only, that's city governance, utilities, and fuel vendors. Applicants must provide a notice of disconnection or shutoff, or a statement that the heating fuel vendor will not advance credit to the applicant. This program is available to our entire region's tribal members. All required documents must be included with their application to be considered complete. And required documents checklists include the application, tribal ID card or certificate of tribal enrollment, current utility bill with a disconnection or warning shutoff notice, statement from the fuel vendor stating no advance credit. Also include a written physician statement of disability or other legal source stating disability if it applies. Also a copy of income for the last 30 days of it for the entire household, and also must have a copy of a recent bank statement. And that's for the Emergency Utility Assistance Program. If you have any questions, you can contact the Barron Straits Regional Housing Authority at 907-443-8602. That's 443-8602. And that's coming from Barron Straits Regional Housing Authority. Today is the first day of open gym there. The schedule will be for tonight from 7:15 to 8:15 will be the third through the fifth graders. 8:15 to 9:15, 6th through the 8th grade. 9 to 10 will be high school. And from 9:45 to 11 o'clock, it'll be the city ladies. So today is the first day of open gym. And the only thing I'm really seeing different is the opening time. It'll be opening at 7:15. For each of the open gym days, Monday through Saturday. So keep that in mind. Make sure your students head over early and be waiting outside. So 7:15 is the opening times for the gym here at Unalakleet.
Absentee voting is going on right now for the native village of Unalakleet. This is for a special election. This is for the remainder of a council member seat G with the native village of Unalakleet. It's a 3-year term, and if he elected, the person will, or when he elected, the person will serve the remainder of the term there, which runs through 2028. Absentee ballots are available from now until tomorrow, Friday. Sick or homebound tribal members may request absentee ballots be brought to them by tomorrow, through tomorrow at 4:30. But sooner the better there if you're going to be voting by absentee. Special election voting and registration will take place Monday, September 14th over at the Memorial Hall. That's coming from NBU. Okay, down to the last few days to sign up for the 2026 heating fuel energy subsidy. Deadline is September 14th. And this is for the 2026 heating fuel energy subsidy, up to $575 per eligible household. Norton Sound Economic Development Corporation is providing a 2026 special community benefit share heating fuel energy subsidy to help eligible Unalakleet households with heating costs. And homeowners may apply, renters also, resident forms and landlord-tenant agreement forms are available at the city office. If you have any questions, give them a call at 907-624-3531. And it's my understanding that Norton Sound Economic Development Corporation is going through the municipalities in each of its 15 member communities with this heating fuel energy subsidy. So and get a hold of your local city office if you have any questions, or your local community NSEDC community liaison there. So here in Unalakleet, head on over to the city. It's a short form, and you'll be in and out in no time. And the deadline is September 14th, and that is this coming Monday. All right. We'll continue off my music here on KNSA. Carl Douglas up next, and Kung Fu Fighting.

Good morning, North and South. David Bowie and Fame here on KNFA here on this Thursday morning. Got some scattered showers making their way through North and South this morning, but they haven't been really hitting feet here the last hour or so there, but they are out there. I can see a little bit of rain falling out towards the north and the west of town this morning. And as we're winding down, here's a Silver Convention and a song called Fly, Robin, Fly.

There's a group called Silver Convention and Fly Robin Fly here on Kansas City. It's been Jared here with you this morning, and Garrett will be here taking you to the 2 o'clock hour this afternoon. I'll be starting off this morning with the Eagles and Hotel California. Have a good day and be safe out there.

Good morning, Clink and Burn Sound. That was Link Ray live with a rumble. This is going to be the round to 2 o'clock this afternoon. That's right. Turn your guitars up. Let's take a look at the current conditions here. 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Overcast, 52 degrees, winds out of southwest at 15. Now visibility is at 10 miles for the 11 a.m. hour. And for today, mostly cloudy, numerous showers this morning. Isolated showers in the afternoon, highs in lower to mid-50s. Southwest winds 15 to 25. And for tonight, isolated showers in the evening. The numerous showers after midnight, lows in the upper 40s to lower 50s. South winds 20 to 30 miles an hour. And let's take a look at regional weather roundup updated by National Weather Service as well. Gnome fog, 50 degrees, winds out of southwest at 16, gusts in the 30. Gulliver fog and rain, 50 degrees, winds out of southwest at 15. Koyuk fog and rain as well, 50 degrees, winds out of south at 13, gusts in the 19. And St. Michael cloudy, 50 degrees, winds out of southwest at 17. White Mountain fog and rain, 49 degrees, winds out of southwest at 13, gusts in the 21. And Shaktuluk fog and rain, 50 degrees, winds out of south at 24. Gusts into 29. Over there in Kelty, cloudy, 51 degrees, winds out of southwest at 5. And down there in Anchorage, partly cloudy, 56 degrees, and the winds were calm. And let's take a look at the tide tables for today. We're in the middle of a high tide that started at 10:17 this morning of 3.62 feet. We'll have a low tide tonight at 7:19 p.m. of 0.58 feet. And also take a look at the marine weather forecast. For today and tomorrow, zone area forecast for Cape Stevens and Moses Point, out to 15 nautical miles. Small craft advisory in effect through late tonight. And for today, south winds at 25 knots, seas at 5 feet tonight. South winds at 30 knots, seas at 6 feet with rain showers. And tomorrow, Friday, southwest winds at 30 knots, seas at 6 feet with rain showers as well. And tomorrow night, Friday night, southwest winds at 20 knots, seas at 4 feet. And take a look at a high surf advisory. It remains in effect until 10 p.m. Friday. It started yesterday. It is updated at 1:42 this morning. It started last night at 10 p.m. until 10 p.m. on Friday for East Norton Sound Coast. Localized beach erosion may occur. Southwest winds will steadily ramp up Wednesday into Thursday, remain strong through Friday, then gradually weaken Friday night into Saturday. Winds will peak Thursday and Friday with gusts up to 40 to 50 miles an hour is expected. Precautions should be taken to protect property. And that was updated by National Weather Service at 1:42 this morning. Once again, here in Euclid, overcast, 52 degrees, winds out of southwest at 15, and visibility is at 10 miles for 11 a.m. hour. All right, let's kick some dust. Up next is going to be Twisted Sister with We're Not Gonna Take It.

And that was John Prine with his song called Your Flag Decal Won't Get You Into Heaven Anymore. And let's take a look at Uniclete School Daily Howl for today, September 10th. And for Cross Country, the Uniclete Cross Country team will participate in the Grace Christian Invitational this weekend at Kincaid Park. And Open Gym starts tonight. The September schedule is right here. And for today, Thursday, 7:15, 8:15 p.m. will be 3rd through 5th grade, 8:15 to 9:15 tonight. Will be 6th through 8th grade. 9 to 10 will be high school. 9:30 ladies with high school girls. And 9:45 to 11 o'clock tonight will be the city ladies. And for tomorrow, Friday, 7:15, 8:15, toddlers through 2nd grade. 8:15 and 9:15 tomorrow night, 6th through 8th grade. 9 to 10 tomorrow night, high school. 9:30 men, recent grads with high school boys. And 9:45 to 11 o'clock Friday night. Tomorrow night will be the city men. And for Saturday, 7:15, 8:15 will be split gym, toddlers through 2nd grade and 3rd through 5th grade. 8:15 and 9:15 will be 6th through 8th grade. 9 to 10 on Saturday, rather. High school, 9:30 ladies with high school girls, and 9:45 to 11 o'clock Saturday night will be the city ladies. Fall NWA testing is taking place over the next 2 weeks. Please make sure your child goes to school rested and ready to do their best. And the anticipated schedule for today, middle school, high school, NWEA reading, and tomorrow, Friday the 11th, middle school, high school, NWEA language. And for Monday, middle school, high school, makeup, and for Tuesday, elementary, NWEA math. And for Wednesday, the 16th, elementary, NWEA reading. And next Thursday, the 17th, will be elementary, NWEA language, 2nd through 5th grade. And vacancies, if you're interested in working at the school, the following vacancies are available and need to be filled. That's going to be for a special education aid 1.1, a CTE art, music, and instructional aid, as well as a substitute teacher. Please stop by the front office to be eligible. You must have a high school diploma or equivalent and be able to pass a background check. Tutoring starts next week. All tutoring will run after school until 4:30 p.m. Grades 3, 4, and 5 Monday and Wednesday in the library classroom with Mrs. Smarr, and kindergarten through 2nd grade Tuesday and Thursday in the kindergarten classroom with Mrs. Smarr as well through 6th through 12th grade Tuesday, Wednesday, and Thursday. LEA and science with Mrs. Jensen, and math and social studies with Mr. McHale. And as for 6th through 12th grade, they are tutoring starting on Monday. Cheerleading practice is in the gym from 4 o'clock to 5:15 in the afternoon. And volleyball practice starts today with coaches Nick and Jewel. Practice will run from 5:30 p.m. to 7 p.m. And wrestling practice for grades 3 through 6 will be 3:45 to 5:15. And grades 7 and 8 will practice from 5:15 to 6:45. All practices will be held in the MPR. And that's pretty much all I'm getting from Euclid School Daily Howl, at least for now. Up next will be Crane's Corner Revisited with a Traveling Band.

Thomas Jefferson Airplane with Volunteers. And let's do a few more. Let's do a few announces here. Come from Hinckley Court. And jury service for Tuesday, September 15th has been canceled. Jurors do not need to report. And it's come from Hinckley to District Court over there. And come from Barron Straits Regional Housing Authority for Hinckley residents who may be eligible for the 2026 updated Emergency Utility Assistance Program from BSHRA. Applications are available on the BSHRA website, or printed applications are available at the NVU Hinckley office. Native Village Uniclean Office Emergency Utility Assistance Program includes heat, electricity, water, and sewer. Barron Straits Regional Housing Authority pays directly to the vendor and not to the applicant. BSHRA will offer emergency utility assistance to prevent a utility connection, disconnection or cutoff. BSHRA will make payments to third parties only, and for example, city governments, utilities, or fuel vendors. Applicants must provide a notice of disconnection or shutoff or a statement that the heating fuel vendor will not advance credit to the applicant. This program is available for the entire region's tribal members. All required documents must be included with their application for it to be considered complete. And for more information on the Emergency Utility Assistance Program, you can contact 907-443-8602 or 907-443-5256. Up next to be another one by Link Wray, and that song's called Tail Dragger.

and those Rolling Stones with Painted Black. And let's look at a few more announcements here. We're coming from 2026 heat and fuel energy subsidy up to $575 per eligible household. And the CDC is providing a 2026 special community benefit share heating fuel energy subsidy to help uniquely households with heating costs. Who can sign up? Oh, homeowners may apply. Renters who pay for their own heating fuel may apply as well. Renters whose heating costs are included in the rent may also be eligible through a landlord-tenant agreement. They must also fill out a resident sign-up form. Only one subsidy per primary residence household is allowed. Secondary residences, cabins, and outbuildings are not eligible. Multiple family members or individuals living in the same housing unit are eligible for only one household subsidy. Deadline to submit the application to the City of Eagleton is September 14th of 2026, so don't miss this opportunity. Resident forms and landlord-tenant agreement forms are available over here at the city office behind me. And for questions or more information, you can contact the city office at 907-624-3531 or stop by the office Monday to Friday, 9 a.m. to 5 p.m. Up next to me, The Doors with Break On Through.

And now John Fogerty and Bruce Springsteen live with Fortunate Son. And roughly 44 minutes ago, if you're here in Euclid, 11 a.m. hour, overcast, 52 degrees, winds out of southwest at 15, and visibility is at 10 miles for the 11 a.m. hour. And do a few more announcements here. Government owned Sound Health Corporation, they are hiring personal care attendants, starting pay $25 an hour. 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For more information, you can contact North Sound Health Corporation personal care attendance program at 907-443-9603 for more information there. And come from the City of Euclid, notice of offices to be filled. The general municipal election for the City of Euclid will be held October 6th. Nominating petitions may be filled with the City Clerk's Office from September 8th through September 25th of 2026, 10 a.m. to 5 p.m. Monday to Friday. And the City Council seats are Seat B1, a one-year term, Seat B2 and B3, they're both one-year terms, and Seat C2, which is a two-year term. Candidate qualifications must be U.S. citizen, state or registered voter, shall have been a resident of the city for 30 days immediately before the date of election, and also must be a registered voter in this precinct, District 39, Precinct 948. Candidates for all offices are nominated by a petition of 10 qualified voters of the City of Euclid. Petitions must be signed by residents of the City of Euclid as well. If you're interested in serving on the City Council, request a nominating petition from the City Clerk. All right. Up next to me, Willie Nelson with City of New Orleans. Ha, Don.

And that was Steppenwolf with Suki Suki. And let's take a look at a few more announcements here. Coming from Civil Beef Feed, a reminder for curfew hours for minors under age 18, Sunday through Thursday at 10 p.m. and Friday and Saturday nights at 12 midnight. And the only exception to minors non-violation if they are accompanied by a parent or legal guardian. And also coming from Civil Nuclear, a reminder from the city, please dispose of all trash in the bins at the baler, not outside of the bins. There is a container at the baler for waste oil. If you can empty your waste oil into this container, then properly dispose of your trash container in the bins and ask for a Save Euclid. Up next is going to be Inez. Inez and Charlie Fox with Mockingbird.

Charles Isley Brothers with Twist and Shout. And still waiting on the current conditions here in Eagle to be updated by National Weather Service for the 12 p.m. hour. Still waiting on the weather here. Do a few more announcements. 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You can call 907-443-9593 to reach in the clinics after listening to the options. And come from Alaska Commercial Company. Alaska Commercial Company Management requests that residents park their trailers and intend to keep them there long term more than 3 days that are parked in front of the store, move them in front of the old post office. This will allow residents room to launch their boat short term. 3 days or less, trailers that do not comply will be moved to the old post office location. More importantly, this will allow for freight to be delivered without the potential of damaging any trailers. And come from a seemingly a boil water notice for Happy Valley Loop is on a boil water notice. The boil water notice will be lifted when repairs are completed, pressure is restored, and clean total coliform samples are received. Water from the system that is used for drinking, cooking, or other potable purposes should be boiled for 2 minutes prior to use. And for more information, contact the Saving Fleet at 907-624-3531 or the DEC office at 1-800-770-2137. Up next can be the Rolling Stones with It's Only Rock and Roll.

And now the Doors with Roadhouse Blues. And let's take a look at current conditions here in Euclid. Updated by National Weather Service for the 12 p.m. hour. Overcast, 52 degrees, winds out of southwest at 16. And visibility is at 10 miles for the 12 p.m. hour. And today, mostly cloudy, numerous showers in the morning, then isolated showers in the afternoon. Highs in lower to mid 50s, southwest winds 15 to 25. And for tonight, isolated showers in the morning, isolated showers in the evening, then numerous showers after midnight. Lows in the upper 40s to lower 50s, south winds 20 to 30. And take a look at the regional weather roundup updated by National Weather Service as well. Gnome fog, 50 degrees, winds in the south at 18, gusting at 27. Gulf and fog and rain, 50 degrees, winds in the southwest at 15. Koyuk fog and rain as well. 50 degrees, 50, winds in the south at 12, gusting at 20. St. Michael cloudy, 50 degrees, winds in the southwest at 20, gusting at 25. And White Mountain fog and rain, 49 degrees, winds in the southwest at 13. Gusting to 21, and Chicxulub fog and rain as well. 50 degrees, winds in the south to 27, and gusting to 30. Over there in Keltic, cloudy, 52 degrees, winds out of southwest at 5, and down there in Anchorage, mostly cloudy. 58 degrees, winds out of the west at 5. Take a look at the marine weather forecast as well. Updated at 3:46 this morning. Zone area forecast for Cape Stevens and Moses Point out to 15 nautical miles. Small craft advisory in effect through late tonight. And for today, south winds at 25 knots. Seas at 5 feet tonight. South winds at 30 knots. Seas at 6 feet with rain showers. And tomorrow, Friday, southwest winds at 30 knots. Seas at 6 feet with rain showers. And Friday night, southwest winds at 20 knots. Seas at 4 feet. And take a look at your high surf advisory remains in effect until 10 p.m. Friday. It started 10 p.m. last night until 10 p.m. Friday, tomorrow night. Localized beach erosion may occur. High surf is expected. Water levels 3 to 5 feet above the normal high tide line, peaking during each high tide. Southwest winds will steadily ramp up Wednesday into Thursday, remain strong through Friday, then gradually weaken Friday night into Saturday. Winds will peak Thursday and Friday with gusts up to 40 to 50 miles an hour. As expected, precautions should be taken to protect property. And that was updated by National Weather Service at 1:42 this morning. Up next will be Lloyd Price with Stagger Lee.

Thank you. You're so very kind. You really are. We'll play you this song. I wrote this also about 15 years ago. It still means a lot to me.

And that was Bob Dylan live with The Times They Are Changing. And do a few more announcements. A reminder from the Hinckley District Court, jury service for Tuesday, September 15th has been canceled. Jurors do not need to report. And seemingly a boil water notice as of September 1st, the Happy Valley Loop was shut off, for repair work, and their Happy Valley Loop is on boil water notice. The boil water notice will be lifted when repairs are completed, pressure restored, and clean total coliform samples are received. Water from the system that is used for drinking, cooking, or other potable purposes should be boiled for 2 minutes prior before use. And for more information, contact the City of Hinckley at 907-624-3531 or the DEC office at 1-800-770-2137. And roughly 39 minutes ago, the current conditions here in Hinckley, overcast, 52 degrees, winds out of southwest at 16, visibility is at 10 miles for the 12 p.m. hour. Up next is going to be Eric Clapton with Wonderful Tonight.

That was John Fogerty with Deja Vu. All right, let's kick some dust. Up next to me, the Ramones with Pet Sematary. Never too early for Halloween, huh, folks?

Whiskey Sam. He was my boonie rat buddy for a year and now. He said, I think my country got a little off track. Took him 25 years to welcome me back. But it's better than not coming back at all. Many a good man I saw fall. And even now, every time I dream, I hear the men and the monkeys in the jungle scream.

I was crazy and I was wild, and I have seen the tiger smile. I spit in a bamboo viper's face, and I'd be dead, but by God's grace, drive on.

And that was Johnny Cash with Drive On. Still waiting on 1 o'clock conditions here in Euclid, as well as Reach Over the Roundup. Still waiting on that. So up next is going to be The Wait by The Band.

And that was Steve Earle with Copperhead Road. Still waiting on weather for the region weather roundup and the current conditions here in Euclid. Still waiting on that. So up next will be Dr. Hook with You Make My Pants Want to Get Up and Dance.

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1: And those Ramones with a rock and roll. 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And take a look at the current conditions here in Uniclete, updated by National Weather Service for the 1 p.m. hour. Overcast, 52 degrees, winds out of the south at 15. Visibility is at 10 miles for the 1 p.m. hour. And today, mostly cloudy and numerous showers in the morning and isolated showers in the afternoon. Highs in lower to mid 50s. Southwest winds 15 to 25. And for tonight, isolated showers in the evening and numerous showers after midnight. Lows in the upper 40s to lower 50s, south winds 20 to 30. And take a look at the regional weather roundup updated by National Weather Service as well for the 1 p.m. hour. Nome cloudy, 50 degrees, winds out of south at 14, gusting at 23. Gulliver cloudy, 52 degrees, winds out of southwest at 20, gusting at 25. Koyuk fog and rain, 50 degrees, winds out of southwest at 10, gusting at 18. And St. Michael cloudy, 50 degrees, winds out of southwest at 17, gusting at 23. White Mountain fog, 48 degrees, winds out of southwest at 14, gusting at 22. And Shaktuluk fog as well, 52 degrees, winds out of southwest at 25, gusting at 28. And over there in Kelty, cloudy, 52 degrees, winds out of southwest at 6. Down there in Anchorage, mostly cloudy, 58 degrees, winds out of northwest at 4. And take a look at marine weather forecast, updated by National Weather Service at 3:46 this morning. Zone area forecast for Cape Stevens and Moses Point out to 15 nautical miles. Small craft advisory in effect through late tonight. And for today, south winds at 25 knots, seas at 5 feet. And for tonight, south winds at 30 knots, seas at 6 feet with rain showers. And tomorrow, Friday, southwest winds at 30 knots, seas at 6 feet with rain showers. Tomorrow night, Friday night, southwest winds at 20 knots, seas at 4 feet. And once again, the high surf advisory remains in effect until 10 p.m. Friday. High surf is expected. Water levels 3 to 5 feet above the normal high tide line, peaking during each high tide for eastern or sound coast. Localized beach erosion may occur. Southwest winds will steadily ramp up Wednesday into Thursday, remain strong through Friday, then gradually weaken Friday night into Saturday. Winds will peak Thursday and Friday with gusts up to 40 to 50 miles an hour is expected. And take a look at the birthday calendar for today, September 10th. Happy birthday to Phil Nisley, Will Nisley, Kia Massey, Natasha Johnson. Happy anniversary to Chuck and Virginia Dignan. Happy birthday to Morris, Lawrence, and McKee and Ivanov. Happy birthday to those individuals, and those individuals who are not on the birthday calendar have a birthday today or anniversary. Happy birthday to you, or happy anniversary to you on your special day. All right, well, you heard the man. Up next going to be John Fogerty live with Green River.
2: All right, let's rock and roll.

And that was Dale and Grace with I'm Leaving It Up to You. And up next is going to be a Wild Cherry with Play That Funky Music.

And that's Creedence Clearwater Revival with Hey Tonight. This is Gear Vince at 7 o'clock this morning until now. And Jerry's here to take over from 2 o'clock to 4 o'clock this afternoon. Thanks for tuning in. I'm Wes Evans with Hey Jude by the Beatles. Thanks for tuning in once again.

making its way through northwest Alaska, northern part of Alaska there, and it's kind of curling down towards the Gulf Coast there as it passes on through there. So sound all the way from near Nunavak Island up north towards Barrow this afternoon there, making its way onshore from the Chukchi Sea and also the Bering Sea this afternoon there. So kind of onshore flow along that part of the state there. A little bit of clear skies down towards the eastern Gulf Coast this afternoon, and that's about the only good place that's showing any sun right now. This time it looks like Anchorage is getting partly cloudy skies there. And parts of the panhandle appear to be cloud-free too this afternoon. Most of the rain falling this afternoon is over towards the eastern interior there. It looks to be Fairbanks East there. There's also some showers that looks like they're trying to make their way through the Seward or the Bering Sea this afternoon. They're just right around the St. Lawrence Island area this afternoon there. We'll see how much more it'll start there. But there's also a little bit of scattered showers east of Cape Denby too this afternoon. All right, let's take a look at a weather forecast for Eastern Norton Sound and Mulato Hills. Well, there's a high surf advisory. That was updated at 1:42 this morning here on this Thursday, and it remains in effect until 10 p.m. Friday, 10 p.m. tomorrow. And high surf expected. You can expect higher than normal high tides through tomorrow there. We got kind of a little bit of surge going on. High tide for tomorrow is expected to be right around 11 tomorrow morning at 3.32 feet. So doesn't look like it's going to be a really high. There was high surf advisories, higher than normal tides expected through tomorrow there. So keep that in mind there. And forecast for today, updated at 4:47 this morning for tonight. This is for Eastern Norton Sound and Lauda Hills. Isolated showers in the evening, then numerous showers after midnight. Lows in the upper 40s to lower 50s, south winds 20 to 30. So it's going to be picking up here, looks like, this evening there. Southerly winds, southwest winds 15 to 25 today. Switching to south tonight, 20 to 30. For Friday, showers in the morning, then scattered showers in the afternoon. Highs in the mid-50s, southwest winds 15 to 25, with gusts around 40. So that will be picking up. So keep that in mind if you have any outdoor activities planned. That's for Friday. For Friday night, mostly cloudy with isolated showers, lows in the mid-40s, southwest winds 10 to 20. And for Saturday, mostly cloudy with scattered showers, highs in the lower 50s, southwest winds 10 to 20. Okay, let's take a look at the winds again that they're expecting here. For today, southwest winds 15 to 25. For tonight, south winds 20 to 30. Friday, southwest winds 15 to 25 with gusts around 40. And for Friday night, southwest winds 10 to 20. All right, let's take a look at the 2 o'clock conditions around the state. Barrow has rain, 44 degrees, southeast winds at 14. Gamble, fog and rain, 48. South winds at 30, gusting at 35. Visibility is at 1 3/4 miles. Kotzebue, cloudy at 51 degrees, south winds at 13. Nome is cloudy, 50 degrees, south winds at 14, gusting at 25. Point Hope's not reporting. Sabunga, mostly cloudy, 50 degrees, south winds at 38, gusting to 47. Shishamaraf, cloudy at 51 degrees, south winds at 34, gusting to 41. You're at Eno Creek, cloudy at 52 degrees, south winds at 16, gusting to 21. Galvin, cloudy, 51. Southwest winds at 19, gusting to 24. Koyuk, fog, 50 degrees, southwest winds at 10, gusting to 19, 6 miles there. And White Mountain, fog, 49 degrees, southwest winds at 13, gusting at 22, visibility is at 2.5 miles. St. Michael, cloudy, 51 degrees, southwest winds at 21, gusting at 27. Shaktalik, fog, 51 degrees, southwest winds at 24, gusting at 32, visibility is at 6 miles. And Norvik, partly cloudy at 54 degrees, south winds at 17.
And down in Dillingham, clear skies, 56 degrees, west winds at 11, gusting to 15. King Salmon's reporting haze, 53, west winds at 10. Toyah, cloudy, 50 degrees, southwest winds at 8. Aniak, cloudy, 52, west winds at 10, gusting to 17. Bethel, cloudy, 50 degrees, south winds at 17, gusting to 27. Cape Romanzow, cloudy, 46, south winds at 25, gusting to 40. On the Yukon, St. Mary's cloudy, 49 degrees, south winds at 16, gusting to 24. Mountain Village cloudy, 49, southwest winds at 21, gusting to 25. And Emo cloudy, 50 degrees, south winds at 24, gusting to 29. For the interior, Fairbanks, fog and rain, 51 degrees, southwest winds at 9, visibility is at 2 miles. Galena's reporting cloudy skies, 54 degrees, southwest winds at 7. Caltech cloudy, 52, southwest winds at 6. McGrath cloudy, 53, southwest winds at 11, gusting to 21. Neenan, a rain, 52, west winds at 7, gusting to 15. Tanana, cloudy at 52, southwest winds at 4. And Ruby, cloudy, 50 degrees, west winds at 8. Anchorage, mostly cloudy, 57 degrees, northwest winds at 3. Palmer, clear, 60 degrees, south winds at 5. And Soldotna has clear skies, 62 degrees, the winds are from the northwest at 3. So, not too bad down in south central, some 60s popping up. And right now, the warmest spot down in south central Alaska is Cordova. They have clear skies at 71 degrees this afternoon, with northeast winds at 7. All right, Juneau, cloudy, 58 degrees, west winds at 6. And Sitka, clear, 59 degrees, a wind from southwest at 5. And back here at Juneau, clean, cloudy skies, 52 degrees, south winds at 16, gusting at 21. And visibility is at 10 miles this afternoon. All right, taking a look at the marine forecast. Zone area forecast for Cape Stevens to Moses Point, out to 15 nautical miles. Small craft advisory in effect through late tonight. For today, south winds 25 knots, seas 5 feet. Tonight, south winds 30 knots, seas 6 feet, and rain showers. Friday, southwest winds 30 knots, seas 6 feet. Friday night, southwest winds 20 knots, seas 4 feet. And for Saturday, southwest winds 25 knots, seas 5 feet. And tide's going down. Low tide this evening will be at 7:19 at 0.58. And Friday's high tide will be at 11:11 a.m. at 3.3 feet. And now it's about 17, 18 minutes after the hour, 2 o'clock here on this Thursday. Thanks for tuning in. And up next we have Natalie Imbruglia with a song called Torn.

Good afternoon, Norton Sound. That's Hey Jude by the Beatles here on KNSA here on this Thursday afternoon. Going over the weather details here, and kind of looks like the wind has picked up since this morning there. Right now, winds are blowing south 16, gusting up to 21 at this hour. Meanwhile, St. Michael's gusting up to 27 with southwest winds, and Shackley gusting up to 32 with this these afternoon winds today there. And take a look at the satellite loop this afternoon. There is a front.

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1: Zayn XS with Need You Tonight here on KNSA. Well, if your kid is looking for something to do in the evening, there, the first day of open gym is this evening. And they'll be opening, according to the schedule that is here, they're going to be opening the gym at 7:15 each night there. And tonight's schedule will run from 7:15 to 8:15 for the 3rd through the 5th graders. 8:15 to 9:15, 6th through the 8th graders, 9 to 10 high school, from 9:45 to 11 o'clock, city ladies. And that's the first day of open gym this evening. So be good there. Nice, gives the kids a little activity and a place to hang out there and let them burn off their energy there. All right, this next message is from Native Village of Yellow Creek regarding the election. There's absentee voting going on right now. Sick or homebound tribal members may request absentee ballots. They can be brought to you between now and through Friday. So there's going to be a special election with NBU, and that'll be on Monday, September 14th. They're going to be voting for a council member that'll sit there for the remainder of the seat. G, 3-year council member term there, runs from 2025 till 2028. So that'll be going on special election on Monday, September 14th at the Memorial Hall. But absentee ballots are available right now, so sick or homebound tribal members can request a ballot be brought to them. Just get a hold of NBU and they'll bring it on over there. So absentee voting going on through tomorrow. All right, here's Leon Rimes and How Do I Live?

Good afternoon, North and South, Third Eye Blind, and semi-charmed life here on KNSA. It's about 26 minutes before the hour. Coming from the Yentl Peach District Court is a jury service for Tuesday, September 15th, has been canceled. Jurors do not need to report. That's coming from the Yentl Peach District Court there. Also, the boil water notice for this residents living along the Happy Valley Water Loop is still in effect. So keep that in mind there. Once we get the word it has been lifted, we'll be sure and let you know. But this is for the folks living along the Happy Valley Water Loop. Rest of the town is okay. It's just those folks that live along that loop right there. And thanks for tuning in.

Hello, it's Hadaway and What is Love here on KNSA. Well, don't forget fall NWEA testing is going on, and middle school and high school are taking theirs this week through Friday. So it'll be going on tomorrow. Next Tuesday, Wednesday, and Thursday, elementary will be taking their NWEA testing. And so make sure your student is well rested. There's some vacancies over at the school there. If you'd like to apply for any of these, you can give the front office a call there. They have openings for a special ed one-on-one, special ed aid, SPED aid, at one-on-one there. They also have a CTE, art music instructional aid opening, and substitute openings also. If you're interested, you can give the school a call and stop by and pick up an application. Here's Jewel and You Were Meant for Me.

Back from 1997, that's Tony Braxton and Unbreak My Heart here on Kansas State. It's about 7 minutes before the hour, 3 o'clock. And up next we have a song by Seal, a song called Fly Like an Eagle.

There's a group called the Cranberries, and When You're Gone, you're on KNSA. And it looks like the wind has picked up slightly over the last hour there, but, you know, it wasn't as breezy at earlier this morning there. But expecting southwest winds today, 15 to 25 for tonight. It'll be going south winds 20 to 30, so keep that in mind if you have any outdoor activities planned. And for Friday, they're saying southwest winds 15 to 25 with gusts to around 40. So we'll get into the weather here shortly. But in the meantime, here is Aerosmith. AM.

Afternoon, Norton Sound. That's Aerosmith, and I don't want to miss a thing here on KNSA. 3 o'clock conditions here at Unalakleet, mostly cloudy, 53 degrees, a wind from the southwest at 18, and visibility is at 10 miles this afternoon. Satellite loop is showing its front making its way on shore, extending all the way from Barrow all the way down towards the Kuskokwim Bay this afternoon, making its way across state west to east there, and it's approaching the interior and also over towards our eastern interior this afternoon there. And there's some partly cloudy skies along the northern Gulf Coast, east and west of the Kenai Peninsula, and towards the Anchorage area also, and also down towards parts of the Panhandle too. So those are the places getting really nice days down that way there. In fact, it was 60s and looks to be 70s, or 60s at least, through south central Alaska this afternoon. All right, let's take a look at the radar. And there's precipitation falling along the eastern interior with that front kind of pushing its way over towards that way, Fairbanks east there. And a little bit of rain falling out towards St. Lawrence Island, and slowly making its way from St. Lawrence Island into Norton Sound or towards the southern Seward Peninsula coast there. But it's not, I guess you can say, heavy rain and widespread rain showers, but it is out there. Most of the rain falling is over towards our east. All right, the National Weather Service says a high surf advisory remains in effect, and it'll be in effect until 10 p.m. Friday. High surf expected, water levels of 3 to 5 feet above the normal high tide line, peaking during each high tide. And for tomorrow's high tide here at Unalakleet, it'll be at 11:11 a.m. at 3.32 feet, so we can expect higher than normal tides with this wind that we've been getting here. All right, here's the weather forecast for eastern Norton Sound and Lauderdale Hills, updated at 4:47 this morning. For tonight, isolated showers in the evening, then numerous showers after midnight. Lows in the upper 40s to lower 50s, south winds 20 to 30. For Friday, showers in the morning, then scattered showers in the afternoon. Highs in the mid-50s, southwest winds 15 to 25 with gusts around 40. For Friday night, mostly cloudy with isolated showers, lows in the mid-40s, southwest winds 10 to 20. And for Saturday, mostly cloudy with scattered showers, highs in the lower 50s, southwest winds 10 to 20. And here are the 3 o'clock conditions around the state. Barrow has fog and rain, 43 degrees, wind from the southeast at 13, visibility is at 6 miles. Gamble, fog and rain, 48 degrees, south winds at 30, gusting at 36, visibility is at 1.5 miles. Kotzebue, rain, 51 degrees, south winds at 22, gusting at 28. Nome is cloudy, 49, south winds at 17, gusting at 26. Point Hope's not reporting. Savunga, rain at 49 degrees, south winds at 39, gusting at 48. Shishamaru, cloudy at 51 degrees, south winds at 33, gusting at 42. Here at Unalakleet, mostly cloudy, 53 degrees, southwest winds at 18. Galvin, cloudy, 51, southwest winds at 19, gusting at 27. Koyuk, fog, 50 degrees, south winds at 12, gusting at 21, visibility is at 6 miles. White Mountain, fog at 50 degrees, south winds at 14, gusting at 25, 4 miles there. St. Michael, cloudy, 52, southwest winds at 23, gusting

to 30. Shot color cloudy at 51 degrees. Southwest winds at 29, gusting to 32. And Norvik haze 54 degrees. South winds at 19, gusting to 25. Down in Dillingham this afternoon, they have clear skies, 57 degrees, wind from the west at 12. King Salmon, cloudy, 53, southwest winds at 9. Togiak, cloudy at 51, southwest winds at 7. Aniak, mostly cloudy, 53, southwest winds at 14, gusting at 20. Bethel, cloudy, 49, south winds at 19, gusting at 29. Cape Romanzoff, cloudy, 46 degrees, south winds at 27, gusting at 30. On the Yukon, St. Mary's cloudy, 50 degrees, south winds at 17, gusting to 25. Mountain Village cloudy at 49 degrees, south winds at 15, gusting to 21. And Emo cloudy at 51 degrees, south winds at 18, gusting to 28. For the interior, Fairbanks, fog and rain, 52 degrees, southwest winds at 8. Galena cloudy, 55, southwest winds at 10. Kaltai cloudy, 53, southwest winds at 7. McGrath cloudy, 54, southwest winds at 9, gusting to 17. Nenana, rain 51, west winds at 8. Tanana, cloudy 52, southeast winds at 5. And Ruby, fog and rain 51, southwest winds at 9, gusting to 15. Anchorage is mostly cloudy this afternoon, 58 degrees, northwest winds at 4. Palmer, clear at 62, the winds are from the west at 5. And Soldotna, clear at 59 degrees, the winds are from the west at 6. And 60s popping up and down along the south central this afternoon there. Highest or warmest place down that way is Cordova. Cordova clear at 71 degrees this afternoon, northeast winds at 6. Juneau, mostly cloudy, 59 degrees, west winds at 3. Sitka, clear at 61 degrees, the wind from the southwest at 4. And back here at Juneau and Cleet, we have mostly cloudy skies, temperature at 53 degrees, southwest winds at 18, and visibility is at 10 miles this afternoon. Take a look at the marine forecast, zone area forecast for Cape Stevens. The Moses Point out to 15 nautical miles. Small craft advisory in effect through late tonight. For today, south winds 25 knots, seas 5 feet. Tonight, south winds 30 knots, seas 6 feet, and rain showers. Friday, southwest winds 30 knots, seas 6 feet. Friday night, southwest winds 20 knots, seas 4 feet. And Saturday, southwest winds 25 knots, seas 5 feet. Tide's going down. Low tide this evening, 7:19 at 0.58. And a high tide for tomorrow morning, Friday, will be at 11:11 a.m. at 3.32 feet. Time now is about 13 minutes after the hour of 3 o'clock. Thanks for tuning in this afternoon here on this Thursday. And don't forget, the first day of open gym is this evening. And the gym schedules, according to the schedule here, is that the gym will be opening at 7:15 in the evenings. And from 7:15 to 8:15 will be the 3rd through the 5th grade. 8:15 to 9:15 to 6th through the 8th grade is 9 o'clock to 10 o'clock high school. And from 9:45 to 11 o'clock, city ladies. Time now is about 14 minutes after the hour. We'll continue on with more music here on KNSA. You know, I was taking a look, going through the top 100, our Billboard's Hot 100 there, back from 1998 there. Now, I came across this group that I don't remember, but the group is called Public Announcement. And I thought I'd check out what music they had there in Hot 100 there. Here's a song called Body Bumpin'.

That was Jewel and Foolish Games here on KNSA. It's about 23 minutes after the hour of 3 o'clock. Hope you folks are enjoying your afternoon. Thanks for tuning in. Don't forget, you can vote by absentee ballot here for Native Village of Yanfleet special election there. And the absentee voting is going on through tomorrow, so sick or homebound tribal members may request absentee ballots be brought to them. And you have until tomorrow at 4:30 to request one. So if you'd like to vote in the special election for NBU, you can call them up and say, hey, I need a ballot here brought to me. And they will deliver. And that's for sick or homebound tribal members there. Special election and voting and registration will take place on Monday, September 14th at the Memorial Hall. And on the ballot is our folks. I'm not sure who is on there, but is our folks who are running for seat G that would like to sit on the council, the tribal council there. And that's a 3-year term. And if elected, when elected, they will serve out the remainder of that term that runs from 2025 until 2028. That's coming from the Native Village of Yanfleet. All right, you know, I'm going down the list of Billboard's Hot 100 back in 1998, and I came across this group called, band called Uncle Sam. You know, I remember Uncle Sam over by the point there. But anyway, you know, that made me think about him, and I don't remember this band there, so I thought, well, might as well play it here, and the song is called I Don't Ever Want to See You Again, and the song is by Uncle Sam.

0: say you love me.
1: And you said you love me, baby.
0: Love must have been blind, because I sure didn't see this one
1: coming. I once was blind, but now I see.
0: My best friend. They say keep the ones you love close, and your enemies even closer. But I can't.

was Uncle Sam, and I don't want to ever see you again here on KNSA. You know, Billboard's Hot 100 ranked that song at number 26 back in the year 1998. It's about 3:30. You're tuning to KNSA 9:30 AM, coming to you from Unilever. We'll get to the birthday calendar here shortly. There's a group called All Saints and Never Ever.

It's a group called All Saints there, and Never Ever here on Kansas City. Well, it's about 3:33 and time to take a look at the birthday calendar for today. Today is Thursday, the 10th day of September. One anniversary and six birthdays on this date. The anniversary is for Chuck and Virginia Degan. Happy anniversary to you both. Birthdays for today are Phil and Will Nisley, Kia Massey, Natasha Johnson, Morris H. Lawrence, and also McKeon Ivanov. Happy birthday to you all, and to those folks that are tuned in, happy birthday to you, and also happy anniversary to the folks that have anniversaries also. And taking a look at what we have from the Wolfpack Daily Howl, and looks like the cross-country team is going to be heading down to Grace Christian Invitational this weekend. The meet will be at Kincaid Park, so good luck to the Wolfpack there. First day of open gym is this evening, and all days from the schedule I'm seeing right now, the gym opens at 7:15 each evening. So, you know, I think folks might be used to the 7 o'clock schedule, but they say 7:15 each day. And for this evening, for Thursday, 7:15 to 8:15 will be the 3rd through the 5th grade. 8:15 to 9:15 will be the 6th through the 8th graders. 9 to 10 will be high school. And from 9:45 to 11, city ladies. And that's the first day schedule for open gym there. That's coming from the Wolfpack Daily Howl. Don't forget, NWEA testing is going on. And tomorrow, Friday, will be middle school and high school's last day of testing there. They can have a makeup day on Monday. But next week, for elementary, it'll be held on Tuesday, Wednesday, and Thursday. So make sure your student is rested. And that's fall NWEA testing going on. There's vacancies over at the school, and if you'd like to apply for any of these, you can give the front office a call or drop on by. They're looking for a SPED aide one-on-one. They also have an opening for a CTE, Art Music Instructional Aid, and also for also openings for substitutes there. So if you'd like to apply, you can head on over to the school. And coming from Bering Strait Regional Housing Authority for Unalakleet residents, you may be eligible for the 2026 updated emergency utility assistance from Bering Strait Regional Housing Authority. And applications are available at on the website. Our printed applications are available at NVU. The Emergency Utility Assistance Program includes heat, electricity, water, and sewer. BS Bering Straits Regional Housing Authority pays directly to the vendor and not to the applicant. Housing Authority will offer emergency utility assistance to prevent utility disconnection or shut off. Housing Authority will make payments to third parties only, city governments, utilities, and fuel vendors. Applicants must provide a notice of disconnection or shutoff, or a statement that the heating fuel vendor will not advance credit to the applicant. This program is available to our entire region's tribal members. All required documents must be included with their application to be considered complete. And the application documents checklist include the application, your copy of the tribal enrollment ID, current utility bill with a connection shutoff warning, and a statement from the fuel vendor saying no advance credit. We must include a position statement of disability with other legal sources stating disability if it applies. You must have a copy of income for the last 30 days and a copy of the most recent bank statement. If you have any questions, get a hold of the Bering Strait Regional Housing Authority office at 907-443-8602. And I'm not saying how long this will be open, but if you have any questions, get a hold of the Bering Strait Regional Housing Authority. Still under a boil water notice for the residents living along the Happy Valley Water Loop. Once it has been lifted, we'll be sure and let you know. It doesn't apply to residents throughout the other parts of town there. This is for residents living along the Happy Valley Water Loop. So, still under boil water's not then.
Coming from the Eagle Creek District Court, there's a notice here, and it says here, a jury service for Tuesday, September 15th, has been canceled. Jurors do not need to report, and that's coming from the Eagle Creek District Court. So once again, jury service for Tuesday, September 15th, has been canceled. Jurors do not need to report, and that's coming from the District Court here in Eagle Creek. All right, 22 minutes before the hour, 4 o'clock. A Mexican song by Billy Myers, a song called Kiss the Rain.

That was Billy Myers and Kiss the Rain here on KSA about 17 minutes before the 4 o'clock. I'm actually have a song by Puff Daddy and Jimmy Page. The song is called Come With Me.

I think we got the idea. We're going to cut into that song. Make it a little short there. That's Puff Daddy, Jimmy Page. The song is called Come With Me here on Kansas City. 11 minutes before the hour of 4 o'clock. Here's Ace of Base and Cruel Summer.

0: that.
1: You know what it sounds like? Sixpence, none the richer there, with a song called Kiss Me here on KNSA. Awesome and Jerry here with you this afternoon here on this Thursday, this 10th day of September. Thanks for tuning in. We'll take one last look at the weather forecast for Eastern Norton Sound and a lot of the halos updated at 3:47 this afternoon there. Now, looks like you can expect some gusty winds through tonight and even into tomorrow, for tonight and into tomorrow there. But let's take a look at what we have here. And for Eastern Norton Sound and a lot of halos for tonight, cloudy, scattered showers in the evening, then numerous showers after midnight, lows around 50, south winds 15 to 30, gusts up to 45 in the late evening and overnight. For Friday, showers in the morning, then scattered showers in the afternoon, highs in the mid-50s, southwest winds 15 to 25, gusts up to 40 in the morning. For Friday night, mostly cloudy with scattered showers, lows in the lower to mid-40s, southwest winds 15 to 25. And for Saturday, mostly cloudy, scattered showers in the morning, then numerous showers in the afternoon, highs in the lower to mid-50s, southwest winds 15 to 25. All right, we'll be signing off this afternoon with the Goo Goo Dolls and a song called Slide. Have a good day and be safe out there.